0: So that was a big turnoff.
1: Some girls do hate when guys wear pants with sandals. Do you hate that?
2: My boyfriend was in flip-flops this weekend.
1: Flip-flops, yeah.
2: And it did make me feel a little weird.
1: You got the ick.
2: Says his dogs were out.
1: Dogs.
2: I was like, what are you doing?
3: Put your dogs away.
0: And the number one thing on a first date, deal breaker, any guesses? Any guesses? It happens when you're at dinner.
4: Not paying?
0: No, that's a big one.
1: Yeah. I'll be honest, no. Bad breath might be the best one that you mentioned already.
0: Yeah, hygiene was number two. The number one is a loud chewer. You're out to dinner. Every other bite. So that was the most known on the Reddit. The pigeon one would be an interesting one to deal with.
1: All in all, put your dogs away.
2: Put them away.
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0: 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It's Mikey V with my big bro, Frankie V, and Gianna. Rebecca, are you ready for the crazy story of the day?
1: Yes.
0: All right, and this happened in Ohio, something you don't feel like you could even make up, but it happened. So firefighters were called out after reports of a mystery liquid leaking from a small semi-truck on the interstate.
1: Oh, my God.
0: So at first, crews weren't sure what they were dealing with, so a bunch of police and crews showed up, and it turned out that the hazardous substance was actually thousands of pounds of Frank's Red Hot sauce.
2: was leaking out of a truck?
0: Yeah. So officials say the truck was carrying about 40,000 pounds of red hot sauce,
1: what?
0: And it left a trail along the freeway. Finally getting pulled over at this truck stop, fire crews had to contain the spill because of concerns that it was going to cause issues with drains and environmental issues. But when they were seeing this red stuff leaking, nobody knew what was going on, and people were freaking out. Just simply Frank's Red Hot Sauce.
3: Also, if someone's going to leak and it's red, that's always a worry.
4: Of course.
1: Oh, bad. My God. Yes. The way I could just drag my French fries on the ground.
4: That's one way to do it.
3: If your barbecue for the 4th is missing Frank's Red Hot, we now know why.
4: Yes.

0: 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It's Mikey V, my big bro, Frankie V, and our bestie, Gianna.
1: How much time should you actually spend with your significant other?
2: Because you can spend too much time or not enough. Mm-hmm. There was a study done, so we'll explain this all next. I could be

0: 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We are the Forks Hit Music Station. It's Mikey V with my big bro, Frankie V, and our bestie, Gianna.
1: Joined by Trish. So you said you have a fiance?
2: Yes.
1: How many minutes a day do you spend with him?
2: Oh, God. We both work from home, so probably too many minutes.
3: Oh, wow.
0: That does make it tough when you just don't get your, like, separate time
1: at all, right?
2: Are you
1: in a house or an apartment?
2: We're in an apartment right now.
1: Man, that is difficult. So check this out. A lot of people do think you have to spend a lot of time, but not too much like you guys do, to have a great relationship. Experts say just 40 minutes a day of quality time together is what you need to have a happier, healthier relationship. Just 40 minutes of your phone away, quality time is all that you need.
2: I'm going to tell him that. I think that that might help us.
0: My fiance had a whole bottle of wine Saturday night.
3: Yeah.
0: So she lost her phone. Mm. It was great Sunday. She had no phone and we were hanging out quality time.
1: Yeah, boom, look at that.
0: All you got to do, lose your phone, your relationship gets better.
3: Or drink a whole bottle of wine.
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3: 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Spread the word. We do it every weekend right here, right about now. 2 hours. Nothing but K-pop and global pop. Going to talk to the fellas of Big Ocean in a couple minutes. Those dudes are making history, man. Also, new track from TXT's Yeonjun a little bit later on, but let's kick everything off. The guys of Rise. This is Do Yo Dance. Check this.
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1: All right, guys, we back. It's JoJo on the radio. Big Ocean hanging out. These guys are making history, man, and I'm completely serious when I say this. They are the first, to my knowledge, first K-pop group with hearing challenges, which means a lot to a lot of people, obviously. If you guys, I'm curious.

0: curious, if you don't mind me asking, I would love to understand how the live performances work. You guys call it S-pop, sign language pop. You guys perform using KSL or ASL, which is American Sign Language and Korean Sign Language, and I believe ISL as well, International Sign Language. What typically comes first? Is it the choreo or is it the sign language? Or is it like one big piece kind of all together?
1: 사실 어떤 걸 먼저 정하지는 않았습니다. 근데 저희는 수어를 빠르게 배우는 편이다 보니까 좀 수어가 훨씬 더 빠르게 적용이 되는 편이에요.
2: So there's no like first pick in like choosing choreography or using ASL, but I think because we learn ASL faster, we tend to use that first.
1: 대신에 이제 안무가 이제 나오면 그 안무 먼저 한 뒤에 저희가 이제 수어를 같이 이렇게 적용해서 조율을 합니다.
2: It's been said though, once we get the choreo, we apply that with our ASL and we put it together to create our song.
0: Once again, the guys of Big Ocean are hanging out. If you want to see the full interview, oh my gosh, such a cool interview. Check our IG for links and all that stuff. K-pop with JoJo. That's K-pop with JoJo on Instagram. Going to play One Man Army now from their album, The Greatest Battle. Fellas, thank you so much for hanging out.
3: Thank you so much.
0: And of course, at the end of every interview, fist bump to make it official. Give me a little.
4: Yeah,
2: thanks.
0: Hold on. Come on over here.
3: Yeah.
0: Boom.
3: Yeah.
0: There we go.

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1: All right, let's do it. Aespa intro. Here we go.
2: Hi, this is Karina. Nice to meet you.
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4: Hi, I'm Tazelle.
1: Whoa, sorry. Drop my phone.
5: 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Long time no see.
1: All right, here we go. This is Aespa with Becky G. Lemonade.

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1: All right, here we go. Khalid and Anyo Soap, who was the speaking voice of Jinu in K-pop Demon Hunters. Although he did sing a little bit in the movie, and man, that dude can sing. This track called Something Special. Check this.

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1: Hey, these guys are going to join me again fairly soon. I will keep you posted. Big shouts to the fellas of 82 Major. This is Sign. Take that as a sign.

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1: Here we go. New track from Yeonjun of TXT. New album just came out called No Labels Part 2. And by the way, he joins me on this show near future. I will keep you posted on that. New track called Ice Cream. Check this.

0: 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Jungle, no, no, no.
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2: Once again, that's Youngjin of TXT. New album just came out called No Labels Part 2. That track, Ice Cream, off that album. And FYI, he joins me once again on this show near future. I will keep you posted. All right, let's talk about our iHeartRadio Music Festival presented by Capital One. 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Speaking of La Serafim, I'm going to play their track called Iconic by Mistake with Islet and Cat's Eye coming up. Also, Hearts to Hearts and Stray Kids next. And, of course, hour number two, the K-Pop Mix with DJ XXL. 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
2: All right, we back. What up? It's JoJo on the radio. New Stray Kids track from their upcoming album called This and That, which releases on August 7th. First track off that album, this is Run It. Check this.

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1: I can't believe they're finally back in the studio with me, Hearts to Hearts. 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
1: All right, one track, three groups. I'm talking La Seraphim, Islet, and Cat's Eye. 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
2: Welcome to hour number two. Got the K-pop mix with DJ Triple XL coming up in a few moments. Of course, don't forget to follow us, K-pop with JoJo on Instagram. That's K-pop with JoJo on IG. Let's kick off hour number two with the fellas known as AT.
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1: Can't wait to bring him out to you guys. Presenting Martin, James, Joo-hoon, Sung-hyun, and Ganelle. This is cool.

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1: Yeah, big shout to the ladies of At Heart. Hope to get them back on the show near future. I will keep you posted on that. This is Say It.

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1: Yo, new track from AtHeart called Say It. Hope to get those ladies on the show in the near future. Once again, iHeart Radio Music Festival. Do you have your tickets yet? 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
1: All right, guys, we're back. 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Baby Monster. Hello.
2: Hi.
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8: All right, guys, let's do this. What up? It's JoJo on the radio. This is the iHeart Radio Countdown. Slater, it is so good to finally meet you. How are you, Slater?
9: I'm so good. Nice to finally meet you.
8: Oh, my God. Okay, so you're from St. Louis. We all know that.
9: That's, yeah.
8: That'll always be home.
9: Yeah.
8: But you live in L.A. now, right?
9: I do. I've lived here for about like 5 years. I moved right before the pandemic. And I love LA.
8: So you were here when, like, during the pandemic, no traffic for the first time ever.
9: Yeah, I came by mistake almost. I came for like a writing trip in February 2020. And like, I remember being in the airport on my way. Like, I was very much like, oh, like, I'll never, like, I want to live in St. Louis forever. Like, I love St. Louis, blah, blah, blah, my city. And then.
8: And it's still your city.
9: Yeah, yeah. And then I got out to LA and there were like murmurs of like COVID. And like, there was like one person in the airport with a mask. And I was like, oh, that's weird. And then like weeks later, it was like world shut down. And so I got kind of stuck. And then I've been living here ever since.
8: We lived through, I don't want to talk too much on this because everybody would tune out, you know. We lived through a sci-fi movie. Lived through a freaking...
9: It was nuts.
8: And you live in New York, too, for a little bit, right?
9: Yeah, I moved to New York last August for a little bit and was back and forth between New York and L.A., and then I just recently moved back to L.A. again. I kept my apartment here the whole time, so I've just been in the same apartment for years. I love my apartment here, but I don't know. It's not that it wasn't for me. I would maybe get back there at some point. It was more of like a situational work crazy thing, and... Yeah.
8: So cool, man. Well, this countdown's heard on Z100 New York and, of course, Kiss FM LA. So I won't put you on the spot. Where do you like the best? But I'll just assume it's going to be LA. All right. Maybe. Slater's hanging out on with the countdown. Let's do it. This is song number 20.
0: Benson Boone, The Time of My Life.

0: That was song number 19 this week on the iHeartRadio Countdown. What up? It's JoJo on the radio. Slater's hanging out. Slater, is it true that you before you did Worst Girl in America, you nearly, it can't be true. You nearly quit music at that point.
1: Like
0: you were to that point.
1: I mean, I don't know if I would have ever quit making music, but I was definitely getting a little ready to throw in the towel on doing the artist thing and like doing the album rollout thing. Like I felt just very at like a standstill with my career and almost just kind of embarrassed, you know, like I have been working towards it for so many years. And every year as you get a little bit older, you're kind of just like, all right, like it's a lot of work, costs and not a lot of like benefit, I guess.
0: Right.
1: It's hard to be in that kind of like smaller middle space as an artist, just because you have to, you know, it's expensive to go on tour. It's expensive to make visuals. And I felt kind of over it all. I felt like very embarrassed by like people perceiving me online. And I was kind of ready to just disappear.
0: Wow. To hear you say that now seems just crazy. Do you think that, for lack of a better word, like, oh my God, this is the finale, the desperation, whatever that was going through. Do you think that emotion kind of played into how this album really?
1: Yeah, like, definitely.
0: This is it. If it doesn't work, this is all, you know?
1: It wasn't even like this, like I was going in beat not expecting anything to work. I was just like, I want to make one last project that I'm really proud of that I love to listen to. Like if I died tomorrow, like would I be happy that this is what I'm leaving behind kind of album? Like every session I was just like, I want to make songs that I think are cool, that I think are meaningful, that I enjoy, that like I, you know what I mean? Not like make what I'm seeing, not make things because I want them to like do well, not make things because I'm like, oh, like I want them to play this in a club. Like I feel like I was really just wanting to make music that I liked listening to. And I think it made the project so much better. And around the end of like making the project, we had like, you know, some conversations with labels, and I was so shocked by that even, because I was just like, I don't know, like I feel like I'm kind of older and I've been doing this for a long time without any kind of big hits. So I was kind of surprised by that. But then I signed. And then obviously, when I signed, I wasn't like, well, this is my last album. I was like, I kind of have to, you know, fulfill some

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5: All right, guys, we're back. It's JoJo on the radio. This is the iHeartRadio Countdown. Slater saying it out. Slater, the title, Worst Girl in America. You're going to get asked this question so many times. Why the title?
6: I feel that way. You know?
5: Why?
6: I've always felt, I don't know. I always have like a weird, since I was really young, a weird chip on my shoulder feeling like people don't really like me very much or something, which maybe that's not true or that's just anxiety or something, but sometimes it can be true and sometimes whatever. But I think, you know, I had these like skater friends in St. Louis who would always be like, oh, like most worst dude, like worst this, worst that. And like, it'd be kind of like a funny like term of endearment. Like if someone was like too drunk, they'd be like most drunk dude, like blah, blah, blah. And so it almost felt like repurposing that. And it feels like such an extreme title, like, you know, like saying that you are like, you're the worst person in America. You'd like, obviously, maybe that's not true. Maybe it is. But like, I don't know. Like, I thought it was kind of funny to kind of claim it as like a badge of honor, not feeling liked feels almost like, yeah, like a term of endearment to yourself in a way. Like, I kind of am like proud to be that, if that's what people think of me.
5: If it works, it's something about it just works. And before I even get any farther with this album, are you making what you're calling a brother album to this down the road?
6: Yeah,
5: and that's you're already in the process of doing that?
6: Yeah, pretty far along too. I've made about like 8 songs, and I just finished another one yesterday, and it's shaping up to be different from the first album, but I feel like everything feels very inspired by album number one and feels kind of like a link to this next batch of music. It's not really like remixes, or it's not like remixes with features or remixes in general. Like, we're not really using any pieces of the recordings of the first album. It's kind of brand new music that feels linked, or like, you know.
5: How cool, man. Yeah. Do you record it like in your house or apartment, or do you go to a studio, or what do you do that at?
6: Usually my producers I work with have like home studios, and we kind of work out of those, but I feel like it just kind of varies. Whoever I'm working with, it's usually in their studio. I haven't like recorded at home in a really long time. I feel like that might be something for like the next album that I'm like trying to get back into, but yeah.
5: Hey, worst girl in America. I ask this a lot, and there's a theory I've got, and I'm still kind of working on it. What song almost did not make the album for whatever reason?
6: What It's Like to Be Liked, which is I think second to last track. That was a demo that I started at the end of making the album that came before it. So it kind of like, it was like a demo and like half written. Like, there was like these verses that were kind of about flexing wealth, which I like definitely did not have at the, like, definitely did not have it all, still don't, like, you know what I mean, being like my Prada bag, my car, my mansion. And when I heard that demo, I was like listening to it, and I thought it would be interesting to kind of like use that, and then towards the end of the song like rewrite it so it's almost about like what's really going on, like starting it from this place of like, oh, like I get free purses and blah blah blah, I don't even drive, and I like said something about like having like a fancy car in it, which
5: you
6: is
5: just
6: funny.
5: Uber everywhere, or what?
6: Yeah, I do. It's crazy. If there's like an apocalypse, I'm gonna be really screwed over.
5: My daughter's turning 18 here soon. God. And she's not one of those, I got to get my driver's license. She could care less.
6: Because Uber, the kids have Uber.
5: I guess that's what's happening, man. Slater's hanging out. God, so much to ask you. On with the countdown. Let's do it. Time for an extra track. 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
0: French Montana, ever since you left me.

0: All right, guys, it's JoJo on the radio. This is the iHeartRadio Countdown. Slater saying it. Slater, Coachella was just a huge, agree with this or disagree, just a huge pivotal like statement for you. Walk me through that moment. What was it like? What can you say about
1: it? It was so crazy. It felt like a really life-changing day, like that weekend one performance. It was the first time I'd ever performed with a band. I, you know, specifically wanted to only perform songs from the new album. I didn't really do anything old of mine. I didn't do any songs that are from like older albums or anything like that. And it felt, the timing of it all coming like after a month after my album releasing and everything, it just felt like a perfect storm or like a perfect moment. And yeah, I feel like that everything's been so different from that particular day. It's kind of crazy.
0: Could you tell that was happening during the performance or...
1: No, I think right after. I like was like crying like a baby like right after. Wow. Yeah, there's like a video of me and I'm like, ah. It's great, but yeah.
0: Because sometimes people tell me when you have like a really monumental performance, you kind of forget the performance itself. Like yeah. It's almost like an out of body experience. Anything like that?
1: Yeah, it did feel kind of like that. I feel like I like blacked out a little bit. Like I felt like so on to the point where I was like watching videos of it back. I'm like, I don't even remember making those like movement choices. It just was kind of like felt very natural and I felt really on but I don't remember it really. Like it's weird. I feel like I usually get off stage and I have like 1,000 notes of what I did wrong, even if like everyone's like, oh, you did so great, and I'm like, no, the note, like it was terrible. It was terrible. Like I'm in a bad mood. Like I'll apologize. I'll be like, sorry guys, that was like the worst. I really messed up today.
0: Like, you were awesome.
1: Yeah, and I'm like, no. I feel like I'm like ruining like it's like I don't know. It feels like I'm like ruining some like fairy tale where I'm like, no, it was bad. It was bad. It was really bad. But this was the first performance where I like stepped off stage and my friend Anna, who she's been tour managing me for a while like here and there, but she did like my first ever tour and I just remember seeing her and I was like crying and I was like, we did it, like everyone, we did it.
0: What a rush, man. What a Slater's hanging out all with the Countdown. Let's do it.
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0: It is JoJo on the radio. Slater is here. Slater, how do fans, when they see you in public, not like on stage or at a meet and greet, they kind of expect you there. Walking around at whatever store, who knows, mall, if you go to malls anymore, how do they react? What do they say when they see you?
1: Everyone's so nice. I don't know. Everyone, I feel like people, it always like surprises me. Even like I feel like it's been happening a lot more recently, which is crazy, but everyone's always just so sweet and everyone, I don't know.
0: Do you have any funny fan encounters or is everybody pretty much chill?
1: Everyone's pretty chill. I haven't had anything like crazy happen. I guess I'll get back to you on that.
0: bank that question in your head because, you know, I love when I get these stories about how you get like ask for a photo. I guess maybe it's a good thing. I don't know. Ask for a photo in these weird places, you know, and just save that for next time. Slater is hanging out. All with the countdown. Let's do it.
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8: All right, guys, we're back. It's JoJo on the radio. This is the iHeartRadio Countdown. Slater's hanging out. Slater, the video for Dance. Walk me through the video. And you're just telling me in the hallway that the house you shot the video in for Dance is where the movie Obsession did some scenes as well. Or what's that whole story?
9: Yeah. We were like, when we were filming the video, they said that some indie movie was like doing a production in the same house, and it ended up being Obsession, which is crazy.
8: Wow.
9: I still need to see Obsession. I'm like, I'm really behind, but I know it's great. I'm like, I just haven't had the time. But I love horror films. I feel like the Dance video, I kind of knew from the minute I was making this song. I like had this shot in my head of me like shooting like a kind of father figure through a door with like a shotgun, like right at the drop. Like I always saw that in my head, like as soon as we were working on the song. So yeah, I love that it shares, like I love horror. So I love that it shares a link with like this, the movie Obsession.
8: We'll go through your horror movie thing in a little bit, because like we have to talk about that. Slater is hanging out on with the Countdown. Let's do it. This is song number 13.
0: Sabrina Carpenter, House Tour.
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1: That was song number 12 this week on the iHeartRadio Countdown. What up, it's JoJo on the radio. Slater's hanging out. Slater, talking about the track Dance. I was going through some of the comments on your video, you know? And man, have you ever gone through the comments on your videos?
2: Or is I do. Yeah. It always makes me laugh. I love bad ones. Like, they don't hurt my feelings. It makes me, like, giggle, like, what people say.
1: I would hate that. I mean, just when I see a negative, I just can't even look at it.
2: I love it. It really makes me laugh. People will be like, Shakira, I don't think so. And I'll be like, okay, that's good.
1: Well, let me give you some of the good ones. This one is, I can't believe all of our hyper pop underground baddies are finally making it out. Your comment to that?
2: I don't feel hyper pop, but thank you.
1: All right. You can really feel her growth in this era. It might be her strongest yet.
2: I would agree. I like that one. I like that.
1: It is like if Lady Gaga and Britney Spears had a daughter.
2: I love that.
1: Right.
2: I'll take that.
1: Slater is the next main pop girl. Mark my words.
2: I guess we'll have to see. I don't know.
1: All right. This one is, I'm 40 years old, and this song kind of reminds me of what it was like when I was 17, driving down a country road at 2 a.m. with the windows down and radio on. It's got that Y2K trash pop feel. How good does that sound?
2: I love that. That's my favorite comment. I love that. I love when people will comment such specific memories or situations of being like, wow, like this song makes me feel like I'm like, you know, walking down the beach with my headphones and like crying about someone I broke up with or something. You know what I mean? I love when people attach songs to memories or like future memories. I love that.
1: Before I play Dance, anything you want to say about it?
2: I don't know. I hope people like it.
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11: All right, guys, we're back. It's JoJo on the radio. This is the iHeartRadio Countdown. Slater's hanging out. Slater, two-part question. And you may have already answered the first part. I think you did. But what do you consider your best live performance ever? It was just about as perfect as it's going to get. Probably Coachella.
12: Yeah.
11: Or if not, tell me otherwise. And the complete flip of that, what do you consider your worst? Everything went straight to absolute hell.
12: I think best was definitely Coachella weekend one specifically. I feel like that was the best. Hopefully I'll be able to capture that energy on tour and it will be the same on tour. But I'm trying to think of worst. Worst, there was I don't want to say which city it was because I was grateful that they had me perform, but there was one Pride show where I kind of was opening for another artist and their audience did not like me. And it wasn't from lack of performing well, but it was I think my music was maybe just a little too extreme for people to get into it. They were there to see maybe a bit of a softer,
11: right,
12: more singer-songwriter type of performance. And I was just up there and I don't think that they liked it. And it was the first time I've ever performed. I've seen people in the audience kind of heckle me and they were and I was making these faces that they hated it. And I was so embarrassed. And I remember being I remember that singular moment. I was I'm not doing this anymore. And I was I'm quitting. This is done. I'm too old. I realized I was wearing latex boots and a bodysuit and I was 28 and getting heckled and I was we're not doing this. This is over.
11: That's a different.
12: That started me on the path of we're Scrolling America. Yeah.
11: Oh, dude, what? Maybe so. Something good came from that.
12: Yeah.
11: Calvin Harris told me once because he said, I said same question to him. This is years ago, and I said he said he got booed on he was opening for Rihanna, but he had a song with Rihanna. So you'd think it would be a little, but if you're performing for somebody else's crowd, that's where it gets a little, sketchy, maybe, But he got booed by Rihanna's crowd when he had a song with her. I just always found that just crazy.
12: Yeah.
11: All right, guys. Slater is hanging out on with the Countdown. Let's do it. This is song number 11.
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0: That was song number 10 this week on iHeartRadio Canada. What up? It's Joe on the radio. Slater is hanging out. You worked at a hair salon before your music exploded.
1: I did.
0: Where was it at? And do you still keep in touch with some of the people from the hair salon?
1: It was in De Pere, Missouri. And I think my mom might still go there. I'm not sure. But wonderful, lovely ladies. I love them. I haven't been back in like a really long time. I feel like I'm like due for a visit. But yeah, I was like the receptionist and
0: No kidding. Yeah,
1: so crazy.
0: Do you think they put your picture on the wall, like a wall of fame kind of thing?
1: I don't know. I haven't been back, so I don't know, but I would hope they saw the dance video because I kind of did like a fantasy version of me working as a hair salon receptionist in it. And I hope that would like make them happy or like they'd be like, oh, like that's so funny. But no, I feel like I need to go back.
0: You know, they all, in the best way possible, they tell stories about you. Like, I know this girl Slater. She used to come here.
1: She was always on her phone.
0: She didn't work very hard.
1: No.
0: I'm sure they said great thing. I mean, that's just such a, they got to be so proud. I mean, seriously, right?
1: Yeah.
0: All right, Slater is here. On with the countdown. Let's do it.
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5: All right, guys, we're back. It's JoJo on the radio. This is the iHeartRadio Countdown. Slater's hanging out. Slater, I don't think you know this about me. We just met, but I am obsessed with the paranormal. Ghost, haunted houses, all that stuff. I got a podcast called Paranormalish. I talk to people who've had real paranormal encounters. I do it year-round, not just around Halloween, obviously. And if you haven't had it, if you haven't had an experience, that's totally fine. But I just got to know, have you ever had anything you would consider a paranormal encounter?
6: No. But I'm not open to stories like that or hearing like that. I feel like I'm a bit more on the skeptic side, okay. But I feel like that's good for like discussion reasons. It's always good to have like one little skeptic, but I'm not also closed off. I'm like a pretty spiritual person. So like I do... Like there are some stories that are so crazy where it's like almost undeniable where you're like, all right, that's a little nuts. But I feel like for my own like mental health, I like if I start like thinking about ghosts, I'll get scared because my apartment's really old. I'll like start getting scared. I don't want to scare myself.
5: My follow up question. I think you kind of already you're going to say no to this and that's OK. But would you ever consider somewhere on the tour requesting the haunted room? Because more of these hotels have a haunted backstory than you realize. Don't go to room B340. Look out for the seventh floor. Don't look in the mirror in the women's restroom. All these crazy things. Would you ever consider asking for the haunted room?
6: Maybe, but then also like I feel like I would be like all like scared and Christian about it, and I'd be like I don't want to mess with that.
5: Right.
6: You know.
5: Amen. Slater is hanging out on with the Countdown. Let's do it.
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21: What up? 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Slater's hanging out. Slater, what artist or album changed your life?
19: Ooh.
21: For me, it was Michael Jackson. Just to give you, I heard this, I thought, oh my God, what is it? I was a young kid. Like, what the heck is this? And everything from then on, kind of just like, I think I heard Ozzy Osbourne explain the Beatles. Like, everything went from black and white to color.
19: Mm-hmm.
21: It had a similar effect on me. What did that to you?
19: I think The Fame by Lady Gaga, especially because of it. It came out at such a certain age and time in my life where I was like, I think I was in middle school, or I was like a bit younger and like kind of awkward. Felt like a bit of a like loser at school. And I remember when The Fame came out, I had just never seen, I feel like people have been like criticizing my like pop album choices lately too, but it like, it's so situational to like ages of my, like how old I was at certain times when things came out. And I just remember being so floored by a pop star like her and how weird she dressed. Like I remember people at my school were always like, oh, like Lady Gaga's weird. And I like loved it. Like I was like, no, like she's so cool. And like, I just loved all of like the paparazzi moments of her wearing like weird outfits and like different things. And the meat dress like was so cool. Like I just was obsessed with her and the music itself. Like I thought it was such interesting pop music. I had never heard music like that. Like I feel like when she came out, it was so different from everyone else around her. And I feel like she started to set this new standard of people dressing really over the top for red carpets and really over the top in general. Like I feel like everyone was trying to like keep up with her crazy wardrobe looks. And I think that's so interesting. Like she really made such an impact at the time and even now. And it's still, I feel like you still see people, everything is so campy and over the top. And I feel like she really she started it, you know? I don't know. Yeah. Like,
21: Agreed. Have you met her yet?
19: No, I wish.
21: Dude,
19: I feel like that it might not be good because I would cry and like be really weird.
21: I think when you guys meet, you'll love each other.
19: She really changed my life. I feel like I would be so weird. I like wouldn't be able to contain myself. There's like not a lot of, I don't really feel that way about most celebrities, or like there's no one that I would get starstruck by, but she's one where I'd be like, I don't know. There's like a speech from her HBO Monster Ball special where she was like, if you ever feel not good enough or not pretty enough or blah, blah, blah. And I'd be like in middle school, just like crying, being like, I want to make music one day. And I just feel like I would cry.
21: Sometimes they say don't meet your idols, but I can guarantee you, I've met her multiple times over the years, and she came in once, and first time I met her, she stood on the counter like, JoJo, you're going to love whatever she was saying. I forget.
19: Love.
21: But she stood, we were in a different studio, and the studio was, the table was higher, and she jumped on it somehow, just was yelling in the best way, JoJo, you're going to love that. And I was like, who is this? And she was Lady Gaga.
19: Wow.
21: And it was, when you meet her, the two of you are going to fall in love. I guarantee it. Oh my God. Slater is here. On with the countdown. Let's do it.
12: 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Bruno Mars, Risk It All.

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1: A friend of mine called me recently and told me about how they hit a deer, and the deer literally totaled their car. 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
1: I feel like we are surrounded by bad drivers. 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
1: Brittany, what is the way you fall asleep fastest?
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1: If you're on Pilates, like doing the classes already, you're on to the biggest trending workout right now. 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
1: I'm actually at work right now. 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
0: Oh, nice. 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
0: Why are they your favorite?
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0: I love that. You both have.

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1: What is the most interesting thing you have found, either accidentally or on purpose, at a yard sale? 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Allie just left us this message. 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
2: 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And I was looking at some of them and holy hell, like these are my family. 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

XL93. Still got some single day passes available for the iHeart Festival in Vegas. Time to plan a trip to that. And where else are you going to see BTS, Cardi B, Goo Goo Dolls, Zara Larsson, Benson Boone, Major Lazer, Snoop Dogg. Oh, and we just added the Seraphim to the lineup. iHeart.com/festival.

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1: I feel like Snoop Dogg might be the perfect festival act. 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
0: This with the pop world, the dance world, even throwbacks to the current stuff he's got. Put him on the bill with Major Lazer, Cardi B, BTS, and it somehow all works. 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

0: This is XL93. 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Sarah, do you have any side hustles?
1: I don't anymore, but I did used to do Uber.
0: See, it's funny you say that, because that, according to Forbes magazine, is the number one side hustle in the U.S. right now. Can you guess number two?
1: It has to be like DoorDash or something food delivery, right?
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1: A friend of mine called me recently and told me about how they hit a deer, and the deer literally totaled their car. 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
1: I feel like we are surrounded by bad drivers. This McCabe. 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Has me thinking, what is the craziest thing you've ever hit while driving? 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I was just DMing with Sarah. 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
34: So I'm a big Miss Rachel Standiness, know that. I hope she gets like a Nobel Peace Prize one day. I'm advocating.
35: A Nobel Peace Prize?
34: Yes, Nobel Peace Prize.
35: Okay, we're Nobel Peace
34: Nobel.
35: Prize.
34: Yeah. Nobel. Nobel,
35: but Nobel. Nobel, too. She should get that one, too.
36: The Fred Show is on.
35: It's Monday, July 13th. The Fred Show's on. Hi, Kaylin.
37: Hello.
35: Good morning, Jason.
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35: Showbiz Shelley, $1,500 in the showdown that's coming up. Bella Hameen's here on the phone and the text. Hit us up anytime. You can call and text the same number all morning, 855-591-1035. We'll get to waiting by the phone. We'll get to Kiki's court, but I'm Paul.
38: Girl, not in my court. Not in my classroom.
35: Not in where?
38: My courtroom or my classroom.
35: None of the rooms. No. Big money with Shelley and lots more coming up. It's the Fred Show. It's Monday. Let's do it.
37: All nightmare.

0: person. Yes. If it has the potential to go anywhere, then you do on the app, and then you go on the date, only to find out, you know, pretty quickly there's no chemistry. So I guess I'm surprised that this happened, but let's call Katrina in just a second. Ben, you'll be on the phone at the same time. We're going to ask some questions on your behalf. And the hope is that we can figure out what's going on, why she's not calling you, straighten things out, and then set you guys up on another date, okay?
1: Okay, thanks, man.
0: Let's see what happens next. Part two of Waiting by the Phone after this song on The Fred Show.

0: knew it.
1: Good morning. It's the Fred Show, part two of Waiting by the Phone. Hey, Ben.
2: Hey.
1: Let's call Katrina. You guys, you met in the wild. You met at a bar, and yeah. I guess you exchanged numbers, and then you went on a date, cocktails. You thought it went really well. You thought there was chemistry. You were excited about this, but you've reached out to her for another date, and she is not responding. She hasn't reached out to you at all. You think you're being ghosted. You want to know why.
2: Yeah, I'm clueless.
1: All right. Well, let's call Katrina now. Good luck, Ben.
3: Hello?
1: Hi, is this Katrina?
3: Hi, yes.
1: Hi, Katrina. Good morning. My name is Fred. I'm calling from the Fred Show. The whole crew is here, and I have to tell you that we are on the radio right now, and I would need your permission to continue with the call. Can we chat for just a second on the air? Would you mind?
3: Oh, okay.
1: Well, thank you. See, look at that. She actually seems happy right. about this, which is very uncommon. But people are usually like, what did I just get myself into? But Katrina, thank you. We're calling on behalf of a guy named Ben, who we just spoke to. Oh. And I guess you met him at a bar and you guys went on a date. Do you remember him? It sounds like maybe you do.
3: Yeah, I do.
1: Okay, so what happened with him? Because he told us that you guys had met and that he, you know, was attracted to you. I guess he approached you at a bar and you guys exchanged numbers and went on a date. He said that went well, in his opinion. There was great chemistry. And he's surprised that he hasn't heard from you, nor have you responded to him. But it sounds like there's another side of the story here. So what happened?
3: It's funny. He seems very clueless about, you know, the whole situation. We met through, like, mutual friends, and we go on this date. Everything seems nice, but I'm like not able to get to his social media.

0: So I ask a friend of mine who knows him, like through all the people that we somehow know each other through, if I could see his socials because they follow each other. And it turns out he has a wife or like a girlfriend and a kid. And I was like, oh,
1: Yeah, you're not supposed
0: weird.
1: To do that.
2: A minor detail one would want to know, you know.
1: Okay, so, all right, so you meet this guy. Turns out that you know a lot of the same people. And then you're doing the snooping thing, which, I mean, look, everybody does it. Everyone goes, whether you've just met someone or whatever. Usually before a date, you'll go and try and see what you can find out about them on Google. I think that's very honest. You weren't able to find him, so you're like, hey, give me his stuff. And then, what did you use, like their phone or something, their account to go look at it?
0: Yeah.
1: Okay. And no point did any of these other people, I mean, not that it's not their fault, but no one said, like, hey, why are you so curious about my friend who's married with a kid?
0: Well, it was like, you know, I guess in this the 6 degrees of separation, I'm like the fifth degree. So I know someone who knows someone who knows someone. But it's not like, oh, I said I'm going out with Ben. And everybody's like, oh, well, don't you know he has a girlfriend? Like, you know, it's kind of separated. But instead of ghosting him, I actually asked him about it. So I'm surprised he's calling you saying I ghosted him.
1: Yeah, wait a minute. Hold on a second. I forgot to mention that Ben is here. I get very forgetful, get caught up in the story. And it, Ben, wait a minute. So you say you have no idea why this woman wouldn't call you again. You forgot to mention the girlfriend and the kid and the fact that she asked you about it. I mean,
0: oh, it gets better.
1: Oh, it gets better. Hold on. You know what, then, Ben? You hold on a minute.
3: I love a story time.
1: Yeah. No, right. Katrina. Well, first of all, what did he say when you asked him about it?
0: He was like, no, that's not true. Like, you don't know the whole story. You know, we're like in an open relationship. She knows about this. Like, here I have a video from her saying that she's okay with it. He pulls out, and I kid you not, the craziest, most AI-generated video I have ever seen in my whole life. Of his girlfriend saying it's her and that she gives me permission and him permission to see each other and how she thinks it'd be so good for him and, like, you know, she thinks
1: what?
0: I'm great. A woman
1: wow.
0: like me would be
1: he used business. AI. He made an AI video of his girlfriend saying endorsing the fact that he can go out with other women. Ben, what are we doing?
4: No. No, it wasn't AI. That was her. It was her, I promise.
1: Okay.
0: Right.
1: AI's pretty good, but I think, you know.
2: You can tell.
1: Right,
2: man.
1: Right. Like,
0: oh,
1: like when the lips and the right. voice don't match. Like when it's just a face and the lips are like on top of the face and moving. I mean, come on, man. You use ChatGPT, you use Claude or whatever. Did Paulina do it for you?
3: Hey, don't involve me. I would never.
4: No, I totally didn't. It was my girlfriend, and, you know, we are in an open relationship, so I wasn't doing anything wrong.
1: Okay,
4: and,
1: but we've been over this. We've been over this before, Ben. If you're in an open relationship, fine. Then you wouldn't need AI to endorse it, and then you wouldn't need a video to say it's okay. And then also, that's something that you should disclose to someone you're dating ahead of time. Like, you would say to them from the beginning, "Hey, by the way, I'm polyamorous," or whatever the terms are, because I don't think that Katrina needs to find out via social media that's hidden through somebody else that she's dating a guy who's in a relationship, because she has a right to say, no, that's not for me.
4: We've been open for so long that it's become like second nature, you know?
1: Okay.
4: And I don't bring it up, I guess, subconsciously because, you know, I'm not trying to be deceitful or anything, I promise. Like, it doesn't come to mind because, you know, we've been open for so long and then I date all the time.
1: You have a whole girlfriend and kid. Like, I think that's something that you need to be mindful to disclose to people off the top, because, again, maybe they don't really feel like sharing you with a whole ass girlfriend and a child.
4: It's never been a problem before, guys. Like, I think you're making it a bigger deal than it needs to be.
1: Katrina, let me ask you this. And what's up with the AI video? Like,
2: exactly.
1: why are we skimming over that?
2: It's never been a problem. He has a video ready.
0: I swear to God. Either this was an AI video or this one was being held hostage because she did not blink once and she hardly moved. So
2: he didn't even pay for the good AI.
1: Yeah, I mean, you got to get the subscription if you want the
3: right,
1: okay.
3: Right, get the pro.
1: And then Katrina, I mean, don't you think, as I was saying, like, would you have wanted to date him if you had known that he was in a relationship with someone else, even if it's open? I mean, even if it's okay what he's doing on his end, which I'm questioning whether it is, because why are we carrying around AI videos of people saying that it's okay? But would you have wanted to pursue that if you had known about the even the open relationship and the kid?
0: I mean, honestly, I think that's just like too much for me right now. Like, I was looking for something, like, you know, fun. I don't want to, like, have a really serious relationship right now, which is why I went on, like, a few small dates with him. And now he's sending me AI videos of his girlfriend saying that, like, we should be together. That's too much on so many different fronts.
1: Okay. And, Ben, you're saying that was really her. Was she holding up like a newspaper? And, you know, I mean, because like, I've never heard of this. I've never heard of someone in an open relationship that carries around a video saying, hey, no, Katrina, it's okay. You can date my man.
0: She didn't even say my name.
1: Oh, so it's just a generic AI. We didn't even customize.
5: Insert name here.
1: Yeah, right. If we're using AI, then we can customize, man. Come on. This is rookie stuff.
4: Actually, her. Stop. I think you guys are painting me up to be some weird bad guy. I'm not. It was my girlfriend, and it was not generic. I promise.
1: Okay. All right.
4: Well, it was like, you know, she was so cool and down that she was like, yeah, let me just clear the air so you and this girl can keep going out. Because she goes out with the people.
1: I think there are a number of number of layers of issues here. But Katrina, the most important thing is, based on all of this, would you like to see him again? Because Ben apparently...
0: No!
1: Okay. Well, maybe you'll get a video. You might get a text later from his girlfriend encouraging this.
0: Yeah, I'll look out for that.
1: All right. Not going to work out. Ben, I don't know what's going on really with the AI and whatever, but I think that you could avoid all of this if you just say up front what you're into and what you're trying to do, because it sounds like maybe she would have gone for it if it hadn't gotten so weird.
4: I didn't make it weird. It was all real.
1: Okay.
4: I think you guys are just, making fun of me for no reason.
1: No one's making fun of you, dude. It's just, well, yes, I am, actually. Yeah. The AI making fun of me.
3: But
1: this isn't working organically for anybody. But look, Katrina, thank you for answering. Good luck to you, Ben. Best of luck to you as well. Get the premium subscription.
2: Hello.
1: You got to get
3: the pro, whatever it is.
1: Yeah, the pro. Get the pro level, man. This might work.
3: A little AI assistant.
1: Yes. Yeah, go on YouTube. Take some lessons or something.
4: Hey, look, I think you guys are just giving poly people a bad rep. You know, I'm not doing anything wrong.
1: No, I think poly people might be screaming at the radio going, you're making us look bad with your fake endorsement. Okay, anyway, look, Ben, good luck to you, man.
4: Okay, thanks. You too.
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0: And for adults with type 2 diabetes and known heart disease, Jardiance can lower the risk of cardiovascular death too. 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
7: Lots of things going wrong right now. Last night, Jay-Z's third night performing at Yankee Stadium was delayed 4 hours after some fans, I guess, broke through a security checkpoint. "We're going till like 5 a.m., so don't be scared," he told the crowd when he finally started to conclude the chapter of a weekend that paid homage to the 25th and 30th anniversaries of his seminal albums, The Blueprint and Reasonable Doubt. So, I mean, the shows looked amazing all over the weekend. He made that comment at like 1 a.m. And I'm trying to figure out, I think the curtain lowered at 3 a.m. So that's how long he went. He kept true to his promise. Now on Friday, he opened, you know, 3 nights of these shows with a video of Beyonce cutting his hair. She later came out to perform looking amazing. Daughter Blue Ivy was on the piano. She looks more and more like Beyonce every day. He brought out Eminem night 2, I think it was. They did Renegade, and then M stayed for Lose Yourself for some reason. I don't know if we needed that. I love him. I'm his biggest fan, but I don't know. Kiki, are my eyes mistaking me? Were you there?
8: No, I really want to be there. I'm having a very hard time this morning knowing that I wasn't there.
7: I get
8: so
7: that, yeah.
8: So please, please send thoughts and prayers and respect my privacy.
9: What did you say? Yeah. I had to put yourself there?
8: No, that's a photo that I took when I guest hosted on The Breakfast Club.
7: Okay.
8: And I've been holding it for my big return to New York because I feel like I'm going back there at some point.
7: Yeah.
8: However, I did not make it
9: there. The picture wasn't anywhere near Yankee Stadium. It was a picture I saw where you were at the iHeart Studio.
8: Yes, that was the iHeart Studio. Yes.
9: Oh.
8: In New York.
7: I was
8: New York.
7: I saw this and I'm like, oh my gosh, she made it. Like, I'm so happy. This is her Super Bowl.
8: Yeah. By 7 a.m. today, I will have more photos of me on stage with Jay-Z.
9: I was going to say.
7: Manifest
9: it. Did we get a Claude description and I didn't know it? Or a subscription and I didn't know that we got one?
8: Yes. Missing this show is probably my second biggest fumble in life.
7: What's the first?
8: Oh, I don't want to talk about it.
7: Oh,
8: here.
7: Okay.
9: Yeah. Well, no, I want to hear about that.
7: Right, I'm sit down on the couch, girl. I can understand how that would be really difficult.
8: Oh, girl.
7: Because it was like such a...
8: my goodness.
7: It was a family affair.
8: He brought out everyone.
7: Yes,
8: Usher, Beyonce, Pharrell.
7: Yeah.
8: Like, oh, my Lanta.
7: Yeah, and we'll be talking about it all morning.
9: I woke up this morning and Gideon the Torturer, my personal trainer. I guess he went to two nights, which means I'm paying him too much.
7: Wow.
9: I want to say it looked like he went to two nights.
8: Yeah.
9: And I didn't
7: really
9: know
7: cool.
9: that.
7: That's cool.
9: Like, well, thanks for, you know, your
7: it's
9: wife.
7: It's his Eras tour.
9: Your wife could have stayed home for one of them. You know, like, he took Lourdes to both nights. I'm like, what about your boy? I thought I was your best customer.
7: Right.
9: You don't reward your best.
7: You throwing up this at the Jay-Z concert.
9: Is there no rewards program for spending money with Gideon the Assassin? but it was like, I woke up this morning and it was, you know, 10 o'clock, still no show, 11:40 or something, show's starting. I would have been freaking out inside.
8: Oh, yeah.
9: Because every minute that he's not playing is one more minute that you can't leave, right? You got to be there.
7: And you don't know when it's going to start. So,
9: right.
7: Like, if I'm going to get a beer and, you know, a corn dog, and, like, then I hear Jay-Z coming out, like, I'm holding my pee, I'm running back.
8: Oh, my phone would have died. That would have said
9: no.
8: Yeah.
9: Well, see, it's 11:40, which means even if he goes for 2 hours, we're going to be there till 2, 3 in the morning.
7: Oh, yeah.
9: And that's the part that I don't have it in me anymore.
7: I respect that he still performed the whole time, though. I mean, that's got to suck for the fans. But, I mean, it was a successful weekend. There you go. My weekend is showing now. Okay, I feel like this is our version of meetings, because in radio, when you have a meeting, I feel like it's just a lot of funny people in a room, and people want to, like, make these comments. Some people have, like, their same routine that they do every meeting, and, like, that gets a laugh. But Seth Meyers was talking about all the funny texters on SNL and how many group chats he's in, and I can only imagine that those would have to be muted. He's in text with Andy Samberg, Bill Hader, Fred Armisen, and he was asked who's the funniest texter, which I feel like doesn't always mean the funniest person, and he said that went to Fred Armisen. He said that he... And this would annoy you guys. I'm just reading this. He recently sent him a Father's Day voice memo, but it was as Homer Simpson. So they're like doing SNL skits, like in voice notes to each other, wishing him a happy Father's Day, saying he hopes he gets plenty of donuts. He's also in a chat with Amy Poehler, Michael Shoemaker, who's a longtime producer. And then they have like names for their group chats, like the Tripod. I don't know, but that's got to be something that he has to
9: do. I wish that were my nickname in somebody's phone. It's not, though.
7: I think it means three people, but yeah, if that was just one person's nickname, that would be like,
9: sorry,
7: hell yeah.
9: I was thinking something different.
7: Uh-huh.
9: I think my nickname is more one of those like portable little tripod stand-up things that you use for the desk. That's what mine is. Portable stand-up tripod thing that you use for the desk.
7: Okay, yeah.
9: So that's not to be confused with like tripod, you know what I mean?
7: It rolls off the tongue.
9: Right, exactly.
7: This is pretty crazy. If you guys missed it, the Real Housewives of Orange County back for its 20th season. That was the OG. That was the first one that ever started it. Season 20 premiered on July 9th. So they are the ladies are back in a big way. And in other TV movie news, really quick, I was scrolling Instagram and I saw that Mandy Moore got this really cute surprise from her breadwinner movie daughter. She's in this movie and she has three actresses, little ones, playing her daughters, and she had them sit in a chair and wait, and they had planned a performance to her. Turns out the performance, like we used to do in the 90s, it was a dance routine to her hit song, Candy, from 1999, so the girls did dances and stuff, and she was such a proud, like, mom watching them and validated them. But yeah, for our children, Mandy Moore used to be a singer. She is also an actress, and she was in that toxic mom group, alleged whole situation. But she had a song called Candy. I still can remember the music video. And in it, she says, I'm missing you like candy. And they performed it for her. So look at that if you are a fan. If you want to catch up on anything from us, if you're a fan, The Fred Show On Demand on the free iHeartRadio app.
9: I went to a wedding. I'm not sure if I should talk about it or not. But that means I'm going to talk about it, which means I may not have friends after this.

0: It's the Fred Show. Good morning. I have a real dilemma on my hands today because have you ever been to a wedding where the wedding planner quit in the middle of the wedding?
1: What?
0: But couldn't leave said wedding because it was on a boat. So the person quit and said they were leaving, but then they couldn't leave because they couldn't get off the boat, so they wouldn't hid. Have you ever been to a wedding like that?
2: That sounds really goofy. That's goofy.
0: You ever been to a wedding like that? I don't know. But here's the thing. So I attended a wedding, as you know, over the weekend for some friends. I'm very happy for them. I think that they're equally dismayed about the experience as the guests were perplexed by the experience. But I'm not sure how much of this I should talk about because I don't want to get in trouble with my friends.
2: It's early. They're not listening. Yeah. They're asleep.
3: Just us here.
2: Yeah. They're on a honeymoon.
0: Right, right. They're obviously consummating their marriage. So for the first time.
2: Yes.
0: So, okay. So we vote that I can talk about this wedding.
2: Yes.
0: I feel so bad for them because I just feel like it was one thing after another, after another, after another, after another. It was a lot of things that happened at this wedding. And I think everyone still had a good time and they're married and it was beautiful and the pictures were good. And, you know, so the groom didn't seem that upset. The bride was apoplectic. I mean, just beyond angry the whole time. Yeah, yeah.
1: What happened?
0: That's a tease, isn't it?
1: Yes.
0: Well, I mean, from what I understand, there was a verbal altercation.
1: that resulted with
0: the bride.
1: Oh.
0: That resulted in the woman saying that she didn't want to be there anymore, and so she left. But I mean, I would have been mad too. I mean, so there was a boat involved. There was 90 degree temperatures and 100% humidity, and we used the top deck. But this is the only part. This is the only problem I have with this wedding is the ceremony was outside.
2: Oh, my Lanta.
0: At 7 o'clock in Florida. And you know what, Gary? I say your name. Everybody on his side had to wear a suit. It was imperative. This is my wedding. You'll wear a suit. Everybody on her side, like short sleeve t-shirts, basically. Yeah, like short sleeve button downs.
3: She told them it's all good.
0: They dressed like they were in Miami, because we were. The rest of us dressed like we were in Alaska.
3: I've never heard of the bride and groom having two different dress codes for the people.
0: Oh, yeah. Everybody on his side, full suit. Her side, Miami clothes, like nice pants, maybe some shoes, nice button down, like Tommy Bahama kind of shirt. Oh, yeah. So the rest of us are like just pouring sweat.
3: Gary's people.
0: I mean, I peeled my shirt off at the end of the night, just peeled it off. Anyway, so it started there and it ended with the wedding planner quitting mid ceremony, mid function. There was water falling from the ceilings. There was a major storm that we had to avoid in the boat. At one point, the music stopped, the liquor stopped, and we couldn't get off the boat because of said weather. Oh, yeah.
3: Wow. Yeah. Astrologically speaking, that makes sense for right now.
0: Yeah. Anyway, okay, should I talk about this or not?
3: Yes, you feel it.
1: I'm always
3: one of the worst ones. Ooh. Yeah.
0: Okay, fine. Well, then I'll go start to finish in a minute. But this is not a reflection on the bride and groom. This was not their fault. Wow. But, you know, the groom just kept drinking. He's like, all right, what am I going to do?
3: What else are you doing?
0: The bride, I don't think she was happy. I feel bad, too. But, okay, so we determined I can, after 5 minutes, I can talk about it.
3: Yes.
0: Okay, good, then I will. I will in a minute. It's the Fred Show.

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0: And for adults with type 2 diabetes and known heart disease, Jardiance can lower the risk of cardiovascular death too. 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

0: like to pay taxes. Is there another option? Like, you don't tell me that I'm getting $750 million and then it's three. What?
1: Least, right. That's the least surprising information I've heard this morning.
0: I know.
1: Is that you don't like to pay taxes.
2: Oh, no. The Fred Show is on.
1: It's Monday, July 13th. The Fred Show's on. Hi, Kaylin.
3: Good morning.
1: Hello, Jason Brown. Hi, Paulina.
3: Hey.
1: Hi, Kiki.
0: Good morning.
1: Showbiz Shelley, money in the showdown next hour. I believe we're up to 1,005. Yes, we are. 1,500 bucks. You snap her 26-game win streak. You get paid. Bella is here on the phone and the text, 855-591-1035. We'll get to the entertainment report and headlines. What are you working on, Kay?
3: An update on that case with singer David. I feel like it's taking forever. Also, the first biopic or biopic, however you want to say it, to make $1 billion.
1: Jason just figured out that soccer players are good looking. The World Cup's been going on for now, you know, weeks. And you're just now come to the conclusion that World Cup players, by and large, are attractive people.
4: Yes, especially the Argentina team.
1: Uh-huh.
4: Every single player on that team

0: the gist
1: La
0: of it.
1: FIFA.
0: Yeah. Mm-hmm. He's a FIFA guy. Yeah.
2: Good for you.
1: Yeah.
2: So you just now came to the conclusion that the guys that run around for, 100 minutes or however long it is, run around and just up and down, that these guys are in good shape and they're good looking.
1: Oh, my gosh. Yeah. Woo.
2: Okay.
1: Argentina, man.
2: Well, I'm glad you're able to come to that conclusion.
1: Yeah.
2: Kiki, why did you write on here that you would like to be friends with politicians and athletes' wives?
3: Why did I write this?
2: We run into this problem all the time. You guys write stuff on the sheet, and then you look at me like I'm an idiot when I say to you, hey, let's talk about the thing about the athletes and the politicians, and you're like, huh?
3: You got to catch me in a moment, bro.
2: You look at me like I'm the problem. You wrote it.
3: Y'all know I just be saying stuff.
2: So you don't remember why?
3: But no, I do want to be friends with politicians because I got a chance to interview the governor of Maryland, Wes Moore. Shout out my homie. And now I feel like he and I would be great friends. And so I'm like, we should hang out. And you know how I feel about athletes' wives. Like when the Chicago Bears were getting ready to do whatever they were doing in the playoffs, I felt like I should have been down there with Simone Biles at the time. She was getting party buses and to the
2: games. Well, one way to do that would be to also be a player's wife.
3: Well, it's too late for that. Yeah. You know, I take what I can get. Okay. Or my man working the factory. So.
2: Similar.
0: Yes, girl.
2: It's similar.
4: Who's the random girl with all the wags who's not a wag, but she's in the friend group? I love this.
3: I feel like I'm a good time. You know what I'm saying? Like, I can bring the Fred show to the party. Like,
4: oh, bring us.
3: Yes. Okay. I feel like I'm a good time. And having politician friends gets things done.
4: It's a game changer.
3: Come on. Paulina knows.
4: I am friends out with my older woman. You guys, like, that is my, we are locked
2: in. What, are you trying to get a dumpster in the front yard? Like, what are you trying to,
4: something
2: and
4: like
2: for
4: that.
2: Those who don't have older people, it's city council man or city council woman
3: is
2: what she's referring to. Where we live, they call them older men and older women for some reason, but that is, they're city councilmen.
4: Yeah, I know, I love her. Like, we became besties, and, like, she was in a parade recently and, like, ran up to me with her little flag thing that she had a hold of herself. Like, who she was, she ran up to me, we hugged.
2: No, because she loves you as a person. It has nothing to do with the fact that you're in the media and she needs to be reelected. It has nothing to do with that. She loves you as a human being.
4: I dropped my little flex in there. I said, I'm your neighbor, but I also do this for a living. Yeah. Except for my card.
5: Paulina has things she wants, too. Oh, I think both of them want something from the friendship.
4: Yeah, there might be a tree removal I'm looking forward
2: to. That's what I'm talking about. You want a dumpster in the front yard? Like, what, you want a tree? Oh, you want a driveway, too. Yeah. You've been trying to get a driveway for a while.
5: Oh, we're not.
4: Allegedly, she wants
2: a driveway. So basically, you don't really want celebrity friends. You just want influential people in your lives who can get things done for you.
3: Hello. You and I, you know, we have built quite the friendship, and you get things done. You know? So I'm like, okay, if this is what it's like being friend, can I get the mayor, the governor, somebody to call me?
2: I was going to say, aim a lot higher.
3: Yes.
2: I can get you into like 3 restaurants in town. And
4: you're influential. I'll take you.
2: And that's my party trick. And it's a great party trick for the people who've never seen it before, but then most of my friends have, so it's not that impressive anymore.
4: It's impressive.
2: Yeah, no,
4: I might need you next week.
2: Aim much higher.
3: No, it's a beautiful thing. Shout out to Governor Wes Moore. He told me, anything you need, stay connected.
2: Good.
3: Say
2: you know what?
3: Less.
2: You should try him on that. You know what? That's a politician thing to say.
3: I would like a street.
2: I need a few things in
3: like
2: Maryland, okay?
3: A day. Yes.
2: Yeah.
3: I would like a key to the city. I want all the things. Yes.
2: Yeah, we only have one key to the city, and it's to Crete.
1: Yes.
2: Indiana, technically, right? Crete's in Indiana. Or is it in Illinois?
3: No,
2: it's Illinois.
3: Illinois?
2: Mm-hmm.
1: Yeah.
2: I don't know where I
1: we
2: was
1: totally
2: that morning.
1: Know.
2: I never saw the out. It was
1: You're
2: all
1: very
2: black.
1: Close to Indiana.
2: It was very dark the entire time I drove to Crete. We have that key. It's right there. But that's the only key we have.
3: Exactly.
2: We don't have a day. We don't have anything. What,
3: come on,
2: you know
3: now,
2: what?
3: Governor.
2: You get to work on your friendships that will get us things.
3: Mm-hmm. Pritzker, you got 24 hours to respond. Don't let Governor Moore outdo you.
2: Oh, now we're calling out governors.
3: Call me Big Daddy.
2: Leveraging governors. Yeah, the governor of Maryland is much nicer to me than the governor of Illinois. But now, what are you offering me? I see.

0: is on. Fred's biggest stories of the day.
1: Well, this is a story this morning. I didn't know that we needed to worry about Monday the 13th. Were you ever worried about Monday the 13th? Because this story is to debunk any concern about Monday the 13th.
2: I worry about every Monday. You just never know.
1: It is a wild world, you know. Monday the 13th is not considered as unlucky as Friday the 13th, but people must have been thinking this. There's a whole story about it. No strong historical or cultural record of Monday the 13th being considered especially unlucky. Well, some people may extend the fear of the number 13 to any day it falls on, including Monday. The 13th is simply a date that happens to fall on a Monday and doesn't mean anything unlucky, in case you're wondering. So there. It's going to be a good day, guys. Positive mental attitude. Stunning news out of Washington, D.C. over the weekend. Senator Lindsey Graham died on Saturday night at the age of 71. The office of the South Carolina Republican said only that he passed away from a brief and sudden illness. That's all we know. The cyclospora outbreak has now spread to 31 states. Health officials are saying that an outbreak of intestinal illness caused by a parasite is now in 31 different states. The Centers for Disease Control and Prevention said that it had reviewed reports of 843 cases of the cyclosporasis. Look. You're not coming to me for medical advice, okay? So I don't know how to say it. Cyclosporum. Michigan alone reported over 1,500 cases as of Friday. The numbers are likely higher because they only account for reported cases. The CDC says as of Thursday, there had been 86 hospitalizations nationally and no deaths. The areas hit the hardest by the outbreak appear to be the Midwest and Northeast, including Michigan and New York. People can contract the illness. Contract the illness by eating food or drinking water contaminated with the parasite. Cooking produce is an effective way to avoid an infection, as heating food to 158 degrees Fahrenheit or higher kills the cyclospora. So there. Now, if I'm not going to die, how much weight am I going to lose?
3: Yeah.
1: I don't want anyone to die. But, I mean, I could, you know, another 10 pounds and I'm there.
3: I wouldn't know the difference if I had this or not.
1: Can I tell the cyclospora, like, I want you to really get me in the midsection. Like, get me good.
3: Yeah.
1: Not the face, not the booty, where I don't have anything anyway.
3: Right.
1: I have no ass.
3: No,
1: completely flat.
3: That's okay.
1: You know, can we just move a little from here to there, and now I got a balanced body.
3: Make it worth it. Make this worth it.
1: That's what I mean. I hope nobody gets this. An escaped wildebeest at an Indiana zoo forces the evacuation of the whole place. Now, that's something. You're at the zoo with the kids. You're looking at the penguins or whatever, and it's like, hey, we got to get out of here because one of the animals broke out.
3: Oh.
1: Visitors had to be evacuated from an Indiana Zoo exhibit last week because of an escaped wildebeest. The Fort Wayne Zoo says that a male white-bearded wildebeest escaped from its habitat in the African Savanna exhibit on Friday. Visitors had to be evacuated from the area in a calm fashion as not to spook the animal. The zoo says the quick actions of its team members allowed us to secure the area and provide the wildebeest with the safe path back to the habitat. No injuries were reported, and the exhibit has since been reopened. Don't make me get that blowgun out. I'll get the blowgun out. You know, just put a little minor, little sleepy sleepy for the wildebeest until we can put it back.
2: Yep.
1: You know me with the blowgun. That's what it sounds like when I. That's what they call me in for these sorts of things. You ever seen those things?
2: Yes.
1: Yeah. Okay, because you're looking at me crazy, but no.
2: Well, I mean.
1: And then I'm not talking about, you know, any permanent injury. Wildebeest just sort of goes to sleep, and then we carry wildebeest back and set it down. And you know, like me after a night of drinking. So they do to me. They blowgun me, and then I wake up the next day. Everything is fine. How do we feel about AI prescription refill? Because a prescription refill program that quietly launched in Utah earlier this year has kicked off a big medical debate. Is artificial intelligence ready to take over tasks that until now could only be performed by doctors? The program allows Utah residents to get their prescriptions refilled online by an AI chatbot called Doctronic. It's a seemingly simple step toward making healthcare more convenient for patients and prescribers, but it's also a precedent-shattering milestone that has set off alarm bells for doctors, lawyers, and public health experts. The pilot program has laid bare questions about the role of AI in medicine, including how it should be regulated, where the doctors should be able to veto it, and what kind of safety measures are needed. You got to think that if you typed in a bunch of symptoms, along with a doctor watching this, into you know, AI, whatever AI, you got to think that AI might come up with a different idea than the human would based on the fact that AI knows everything and the human knows what it can remember.
2: Right.
1: So I guess I don't see a problem with this. I mean, I think I'd be a little troubled if ChatGPT was up on the screen and it's like, oh, man, what's going on with you? You got, where's it? It's, you got an ooze? Where's the ooze? And then you're like typing in ooze, you know? And then ChatGPT is like, well, for ooze, you do the following stuff. But then I guess if a doctor looked at it, it was like, I hadn't thought of that. And then went and looked at again at that option and was like, yeah, actually, that makes sense. Do that. Well, that might be a good thing, right? Because we're humans and we can't possibly remember every possible combination of medicine or, you know, there's probably stuff, there's probably combinations that we haven't thought of yet that the chat might be able to do.
2: Yeah. But I mean, what is life without a little human error? You know, like prescribe me a little extra. The accident.
1: No, I think that's the exact argument for this. Thank you. You've just made the exact argument for why we should have it.
2: Well, are they going to go on lunch break at the same time like our pharmacists do now?
4: Oh, girl.
2: Like, why is everybody together on lunch break?
3: We are close.
1: Well, that's a whole different issue. This is just to get the prescription, not to actually get the medicine.
2: Okay.
1: State and federal. I love that. And I get they all have to eat, but, like, can they not stagger that?
4: Do we do group meals?
1: Like can we don't all just eat at the same time and not talk for 20 minutes, you know, because we all ate at the same time. Mm-hmm. I do think that's interesting because I think for a lot of people, like, I didn't realize that a lot of pharmacies close from like noon to one. They just close.
3: Do. They do.
1: But that's the time that a lot of people have in their day to go get medicine.
2: Right.
4: Always when I want to go is there or at lunch.
2: Right.
4: I have
2: all
4: to
2: the
4: walk
2: time.
4: Around.
2: Right.
4: And wait.
2: Yeah.
1: So I just, yes. I don't, and I'm sure there's a reason why. Maybe a pharmacist can explain why they all of you have to go at once. It's kind of like the DMV. Yeah, like, why is everyone taking a break at the same time?
3: Well, I think it's because, like, the pharmacist, right, has to be on site, basically, to, like, let their assistants hand us the prescription or whoever's packing
4: them. If we have questions
3: for the pharmacist.
4: Yeah.
3: Oh, I pulled up my car and waited for an hour at the drive-thru because they have, like, a drive-thru window at Walgreens. Okay. I have done that because I'm like, if I get out of this line, there are going to be five cars when I come back in an hour. So I have parked, waited, and then looked over and waited for them to come back. Yeah, I'm annoying.
1: Well, I don't know if this solves that. I don't think it does. But state and federal laws limit prescribing to licensed medical professionals. Proponents of the tech say those laws, which have been underwritten in U.S. medicine for more than 100 years, should be updated to include AI chatbots and other new tech. Some experts, like one from the University of Pennsylvania, insist that they aren't opposing AI prescribing. What they say is that it should have to meet rigorous standards akin to human doctors who undergo years of testing and training before being licensed to practice medicine.
5: Yeah, I feel like there are things that, like, maybe there's not a case on the internet for Chad to read, and then you're saying, hey, this is making me feel like this, and a human can go, oh, maybe it's because X, Y, or Z is in that medication. I don't know. I still would.
1: Yeah, but I would think the computer would know that, too.
5: Like, if there hasn't ever been a case or something.
1: Well,
5: but
1: how would the human know it?
5: Because going to school, you can say, hey, maybe this is reacting. Like, I just feel like there's more, like, thought process behind a black or white answer that an AI would give. You know what I mean?
2: Keep it guaranteed human.
5: Yeah.
1: I'm kind of not entirely opposed to this, but I'm a pharmacy tech, and I can totally explain the lunch situation. Bella, get her on the phone.
2: Please.
1: I need to know. We got to get to the bottom of this. So World Cup, Jason. Game balls for World Cup matches have become stars in their own right during the tournament. The ball has made headlines with its embedded technology and raised questions among fans, including why is everyone expected to promptly toss the ball back onto the field? If you try and keep a World Cup ball, they'll come get it from you. Like security guards will come and they'll get the ball from you.
4: Got it.
1: So we don't really know. The thrill of catching a match ball is short-lived for World Cup attendees. The staff members working the match will be waiting there, and they'll come and find you, and they'll ask you to throw it back or they'll take it from you. Some fans try and get a quick selfie with the ball if they're lucky enough to get their hands on it. A game ball would certainly be a coveted memento if you went to a game, especially for those who spent thousands of dollars on flights, hotels, and prime tickets. And the amount of money, right, like how much are these balls worth that you can't have enough world? And how much is World Cup making? You know, gazillions of dollars. That's a real number. Gazillions of dollars. Right. Like, then have enough balls that I can keep one.
4: What's the technology?
1: Well, see, so I guess we don't really know. The organization would not respond to comment on, they wouldn't comment on this or respond to any media who's reached out about it. Theories range from tradition to economic concerns to the ball's technology to the flow of the game. I don't think there's ever been a policy where you can keep the ball, which, unlike baseball, is a fairly expensive piece of equipment. According to one soccer historian, back in the day, it was not unusual for there to only be one ball at the game, and that was it. So if you catch one, even if you spent, you know, $10,000 on your ticket, you're throwing it back.
4: Wow.
1: You can't have it. And speaking of which, the FIFA finals ticket prices are it's kind of a moving target here. They have dropped by 28% over the past week and 19% in the past 3 days across platforms like SeatGeek and StubHub. However, I guess the average, about $7,000 a seat. Whoa. If you want to go to the FIFA finals, that's down from the peak of $12,200. And if you want some of the best seats in the stadium, a single ticket, $38,000.
3: Wow. It's on sale.
1: To go to the FIFA finals. And the USPS unveils new Barbie stamps. I'm sure they're going to be $17 by the time they come out. Because I told you last week they're going up to like 85 cents. Are you raising your prices? Stuff still isn't showing up, and we still have this thing called the interwebs, okay? So I don't know why I'm paying more now for a service that I'm not 100% sure works. The latest stuff, like, in fact, Ben Hameen, who is the intern of all interns, who is why we call Bella Hameen, because, well, just to extend his legacy a little further, he's getting married in a couple of weeks, and he sent me a save the date, and then I heard nothing else. And I thought, wow, I didn't make the cut. I made the save the date cut, which I saved.
5: Yeah.
1: Okay, but then I didn't get an invitation. So he writes me, hey, were you planning on RSVPing? Because he's a little sassy little guy.
3: He is sassy.
1: And I wrote him back, hey, sassy pants, I never got an invitation. I think you have some explaining to do.
4: Check Ooh. Your trucking.
1: And what he explained to me then was that I guess many of his guests never received an invitation. he sent them all at the same time, and many people never got one.
5: What?
1: So a lot of people were like sitting around, because what do you do? What's the etiquette in that situation? You got to save the date. But you didn't get an invitation.
5: Yeah.
1: You can't call the person up and be. First of all, I love you, Ben. Bennett. Ben Hameen. I wasn't really. If you had decided to uninvite me, so be it. That's just a weekend. I don't have to go to Bloomington, Illinois. Okay, so fine with me. I would have sent you a gift either way. But I'm not going to reach out to you and say, hey, that thing that I'm not 100% sure I want to do. I love you, and I loved your dad more than life itself, so I'm going to go. However, that thing I don't really want to do I still get to do it?
3: You know? Yeah, I would have thought that they broke up or something, to be honest. If I'm not getting anything after that, I'd be like, well, I guess the day's open now. Like, yeah. I don't know.
1: Well, and they're pretty young, and I don't know if the budget changed, or maybe they didn't want me to. Maybe I was on the cutting room floor, and I can accept that. But I reached out to him, and he said, yeah, no, a lot of people just didn't show up. We mailed them, put little Barbie stamps on them, and then nothing happened.
5: Oh, wow.
1: But the latest offering goes on sale today, and it features Barbie-themed stamps designed in collaboration with Mattel. The Postal Service says the stamps were created with a spirit of fun, using a mix of eye-catching shades, but leaning heavily on pink. So I guess you can get those if you'd like to. It's National Delaware Day today. Shout out to Delaware. Tiffany the pharmacist. Good morning, Tiffany the pharmacist. How are you?
6: I'm good. I'm actually just a pharmacy tech, so I don't
1: want to... Don't
5: sell yourself short.
1: Well, but I see what she's doing. You know, she doesn't want the false valor, okay? Because you didn't go to all the pharmacy school, right?
6: Right, exactly.
1: Yeah. You did like an online class, boom, boom, bang. You're good, right?
6: Yeah.
1: I was kidding, but okay. Why do we, at the pharmacy, why do we all have to break at the same time? And why does that time have to be lunch when a lot of people might have the time to come spend money in said pharmacy?
6: So I can't speak for, like, a lot of the mom-and-pop ones because I worked at one of the retail pharmacies for the big mart, if you know what I mean.
1: Mm-hmm.
6: And they would only do 1:30 to 2 p.m. That was our lunch. And they would do that because it's kind of later because that whole, like, lunchtime rush. And when I tell you, we would get that lunchtime rush. But these big retail pharmacies now are not even closing for those 30 minutes if they have two pharmacists. See, that's the key. If you have one pharmacist, you have to close because they have to take a break. But if you have two, they can be open for as long as they want because everything we do, a pharmacist pretty much checks it off.
1: You know what I mean?
6: They have to have their eyes on everything.
1: So if you only have one, then we got to shut down the whole operation.
6: Yeah, for at least that 30 minutes.
1: Now, why can't the pharmacist look at it ahead of time and then go eat a little sandwich? You know, be like, this all looks good to me. I'm going to go eat a sandwich now.
6: Well, it's a little more complicated because there's so many steps. Like, people don't realize, like, when it comes to the pharmacy, like, you've got to go to the doctor. The doctor sends it in. We have to review it. If it's not right, we got to call the doctor. Half the time, it's not right.
1: So the
6: doctor sends stuff in, and it makes no sense.
1: Okay, fair enough. Fair enough. Okay, fine. I understand now. Thank you. And I appreciate all of you at the pharmacy, and especially you, Tiffany, the pharmacy tech. Thank you.
5: Yes.
1: Oh, wait, and how do you feel about AI prescription refills?
6: Oh, gosh. As soon as you said it, I said, oh, no.
5: Uh-huh.
6: I
1: Wait a minute, but like, you said, oh no, versus you just said that we have to have a pharmacy there to correct all the human errors. So, like, what if this skipped a step in the human error? You know what I mean? Like, what if the ChatGPT saved all the human error from happening?
6: I don't know if it really would, though, because when you think about it, like, a lot of doctor's offices use the AI, like, recording to make their notes.
5: Mm-hmm.
6: And, like, have you ever read your notes at the end of the day? A lot of times they're wrong because these things are picking up stuff.
5: Mm.
6: Like, and chat, you know, he's helpful, I guess. I don't use him. But when you think about it, like, he's not going to remember, like, okay, maybe the doctor found out during this visit you're allergic to something, but then a medicine that could be beneficial if you weren't allergic is something that could fix your problem, and it go and sends it over.
1: Well, my doctor doesn't remember that. My doctor barely knows my name. My doctor doesn't look up from the computer screen. Kayla didn't even have one. She uses an iPad. So I don't know. I think maybe we're being a little short-sighted on this. I might even trust it a little more, actually.
5: Well, you try it out first.
1: I think I will.
2: Okay. I don't know.
1: If it's saves my Psychosplora or whatever, then I'm fine. Thank you, Tiffany. Have a good day.
6: Yeah, have a great day, guys.
1: Yeah. If it fixes my psychosis, but if it fixes my whatever that thing is that's making people poop all the time, in the period of time where I decide, like if AI can fix it when the body's looking right, you know, and the vacation, I've had enough time off, then fine. Then I might be interested. We're going to take a coffee break now, so it's going to be just silent for a few minutes while we do that. And then we'll come back and do the entertainment report. Blogs are coming up, waiting by the phone. Got big money with Showbiz Shelley today. $1,500 in the showdown. It's all on the way in the next hour on The Fred Show.

0: Kalen's Entertainment Report is on The Fred Show.
1: I don't know if you guys have noticed this, but like singer David's murder case has progressed very, very slowly. Like things seem to be taking a long time since the body of that young girl, Celeste Rivas, was found in his Tesla last year. But it feels like longer than that. And we're now finding out that a grand jury convened more times than we even knew. So this judge signed off on a limited unsealing of transcripts from grand jury testimony given on 7 different occasions. So they met 7 different times. This doesn't mean that we'll get to see them. They'll go to defense attorneys and prosecutors involved with the case. But this all happened like when they met months before David was even arrested in April. Now, this is just his opinion, but TMZ's Harvey Levin said he feels like this means that there may be issues with the prosecution's case, because why are they meeting so much? As you know, they claim that David killed Celeste, who was a minor, April 2025, after she allegedly threatened to reveal potentially compromising information about their relationship. He has pled not guilty to charges against him. But yeah, they met 7 different times. So I don't know what's going on, but it seems to be taking a very long time. And I feel bad for the family because it's dragging out. For those wondering why Taylor Swift and Travis Kelce got married at MSG instead of a real forest like it looked inside, or called it tacky, this is the reason. New overhead footage of Taylor trying to eat and have fun with friends at a wedding over the weekend is just popping up all over the internet. She was at her husband Travis's former teammate Juju Smith-Schuster's wedding over the weekend, and one person wrote, "I've never seen her eat before. This is so weird." Because she was eating, she was drinking. Like we usually don't get to see that, but yeah, like what? My girl can't even just chill. I would be picking my nose. Like I just would never know when people are looking at me. Juju now plays for the Giants, but he married Laura Kruk at the Ritz in Orange County, and yeah, part of it was outside, so we got like a whole play-by-play of what she was doing, what she was wearing. Tom Brady was there, Patrick Mahomes, George Kittle, Gronk, Andy Reid. So it's really, truly like wedding season for them. I feel like that's the whole crew that was at their wedding. Jennifer Lopez was also there. Brad Pitt was also there. Tom Hanks, Dakota Johnson. So truly, I think it's a copy-paste of like their wedding guest list. So they partied again with those people. After they did get married, they jetted to Montana for a few days before heading to the wedding in California. They were staying with his brother Jason Kelce, sister-in-law Kylie Kelce, at this very exclusive Yellowstone Club in Montana in Big Sky. And I guess you have to own property there, but a lot of celebrities do, and you can kind of vacation. It's very private. That is also where they took a trip with Erin Andrews and her co-star Carissa Thompson, her co-host on her podcast, and their husbands. They did a little trip over the winter there, so it's some exclusive place.
2: But have you heard the conspiracy theory that they've trained everybody from Madison Square Garden to Connecticut? I heard this one over the weekend.
1: Oh.
2: That everyone just went into Madison Square Garden, but apparently she teleported them all to to some other state, to Connecticut, where the wedding actually took place.
1: Oh.
2: And the $10 million in Madison Square Garden was all just a gigantic decoy, which what I originally thought it was.
1: Same.
2: I originally thought we were just look over here, but nothing was happening. But I think that's actually what happened. I think they got married a few weeks previously, prior. I think they got married with family and friends, and then they had this big party at Madison Square Garden. They called it a wedding, but it wasn't the real wedding. Mm-hmm. And that's right. And I think it really did happen there. And that's what I think.
1: I know Kim and Kanye did that. They had like their reception or welcome dinner in Paris. And then I think the next day they flew everyone to Italy and nobody knew they were going there, I'm pretty sure. So I kind of thought she was going to do the same. But yeah, I think they were really inside of there. And it was just because of, drone footage and security. Madonna made history as her new album, Confessions 2, debuts at number 1 around the world. She teamed up with Absolute, Grindr, Built, and more partners for one of the biggest album launches ever. I'm not sure, but it seems like she was probably the first singer to go live on Grindr.
3: Yeah,
1: I
3: think she was.
1: Collab with them in Times Square, which was pretty iconic. I know that everybody, all her biggest fans were there. And speaking of records, the Michael Jackson movie biopic becomes the first biopic or biopic, however you want to say it, in history to make $1 billion at the global box office, beating Bohemian Rhapsody and Oppenheimer. So there you go.
4: Hee hee.
1: Hee hee. if you want to. I said, did you see that video I sent you of that little kid mowing his lawn, trying to dance like Michael as he's, it's very funny. If you want to follow us on social, we go live throughout the show on Twitch and YouTube, Fred Show Radio. It's the same on Instagram, Threads. We have the Fred Show TikTok as well as the free iHeartRadio app.
2: Caitlin's involved in a romantic a tryst of some kind. That you've been called out on.
1: Uh-huh.
2: And I can't believe you. I'm so ashamed.
1: Same.
2: I'm so ashamed.
1: I can't believe it either.
2: And if we have time, I'll talk about this wedding I went to over the weekend. Congratulations to my friends, by the way. Gary, the news anchor, and Maria. But just sit right back and hear a tale of a fateful trip that started in Hollywood, Florida. And I almost died. And if you don't know the reference, then that just makes me that much older. Did you know the reference? Gilligan's Island.
3: No.
2: You know what, Jason? I'm not.
4: Jason said,
2: You were the wrong person to ask. Hey, Hillary.
5: Hey, guys. How's it going?
2: Hillary's an ER nurse, and you. We have a lot of very qualified people who listen to us.
1: Mm-hmm.
2: I'm surprised that you would call and associate your name with ours. But so you might be okay with this AI prescription thing that we were talking about in headlines?
5: Yeah, so the key thing with that would be is refills. So a lot of people, believe it or not, in the ER will wait like 4 to 6 hours for something as small and as simple as a refill. Mm. So honestly, from the ER perspective, it would save us a lot of time and energy because, to be quite honest, I absolutely hate refilling prescriptions, especially if it's something like, hey, I've been on this blood pressure medicine for like 15 years. I literally just need a refill. A lot of people don't actually have access to healthcare. So in that sense, I could see it being really helpful. I can see it being nuanced for something like a new prescription, which, again, it says refill. So I don't think that's necessarily the case. I don't think that would remove the human facet of it.
2: I don't think, though, I would be, maybe not right in front of me, but if I had some complicated case or if they were confused or not sure what was going on with me, I don't think I would be too offended if there was a way to input my entire medical history into the computer, and then which would include allergies and things I've had in the past and things that I might have an issue with, and then see what this thing spits out, right? Because it's going to look at everything ever. Right. And it's going to come up with combinations that humans have never thought of or maybe wouldn't because they're interdisciplinary or whatever. So, I mean, I'm not saying you should just do it without thinking about it. Like, oh, AI says drink poison. So that'll fix everything. But I also think that maybe it's possible that this might be a good use for it. Unlike Paulina using it for relationship advice.
4: Hey, man.
5: Yeah, no, again, I think it's important to, like, use it as a tool. I think it would be absolutely refutable to not use it as a tool and be like, hey, it's something to consider, you know, just to give you various options. Because there's this thing called Open Evidence, which is literally an AI which collects everything from all the various, like, published and peer-reviewed medical sources and evidence out there, research, and they actually can help use it. You have to put in your formal, what we call our NPI number, to actually even use it.
2: Right, because you got to have some kind of basis. You got to have, because like me, I type it in and it's like, you're dead. You died. You're already dead. And then I go to the doctor and I'm like, I'm dead. I'm already dead. And then the first thing the doctor says to me is get off Google because you don't know what you're talking about. I know what I'm talking about. You're not dead, actually. But I mean, so you got to know, you got to have a basis. I'm not suggesting that it just replaces doctors. Like, people like you, who is, you're an ER nurse or a physician, is going to have, be able to look at this and say, well, that makes sense in a way that I wouldn't be able to. But it might also be like, have you ever tried using this medicine and that medicine? It's like, I've never even thought of that,
1: mm-hmm.
2: you know, and then boom, life's now I'm not dead anymore.
5: Exactly. See? So I think it would be important to use it as a tool. But I think, again, of course, it's not an end all be all, because at the end of the day, like, that's where I think the human factor in it is important, because sometimes there are some things that ChatGPT or a different AIs or things, you know, are not aware of.
2: Well,
5: and some things can only be learned through experience.
2: Hillary, the ER nurse, if we could skip the part where they call me fat and then ask how many drinks I drank and then shame me. They don't even believe me. They're like, when's the last, you know, are you sexually active? And I'm like, not really. And they're like, no, but sir, you said that last time, too. I'm like, yeah, it was true last time, too. But sir, that was a year ago. Yeah, I know. I already know. I know that.
4: Right.
2: Like, why are you shaming me?
5: For the record, a BMI is actually not a good measure of literally anything in terms of health, because you could be like super tall and super muscular, and it would still indicate that you're considered overweight.
2: Which is me. That's me.
4: That's exactly
2: how they describe me, Hillary. It's just I'm too muscly for that mm-hmm. thing. Thank you, Hillary. Have a good day.
5: You guys too. We appreciate y'all.
2: Appreciate you as well. Let's do blogs. Well, I appreciate you. You're the life-saving person.

0: 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Search for the Fred Show on demand. Blogs. Kaylin is, someone's coming for her.
1: Mm-hmm.
0: Someone's coming for her. And I went to a wedding and I almost died and waiting by the phone. That's a tease right there.
2: Come on now.
0: People going to sit for a couple of minutes.
1: I'm going to stay.
0: And yeah, we got a couple of minutes. You know, gonna play a couple little commercials. But then we go 50 minutes, no commercials. I feel the need to explain that because there have been some questions about it lately. It's been the same way for, well, a decade. But anyway, that's the explanation. So commercial free on the Fred Show next.
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4: Right here.
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0: Mercury is in reggaeton, as they say. It's in Gatorade. There's a lot of weird stuff. Affects communication, travel, technology. Anyways, if you think I'm crazy, all good. But this is just one of the things on the list of many things that has happened to me lately that I'm just like, what is going on? So over the weekend, I sat down and I tried to answer some messages from some people. I can be a little avoidant when it comes to, as you guys know, emails, text messages. It seems overwhelming to me, but I do try to answer everyone on Instagram if they're nice enough to message me. So I have to like carve out time with like a coffee and really go through it. So anyway, so I come across this message that kind of stopped me in my tracks, and I will read you this message. It also came with a photo. I'll show my boy Jason the photo. He's right next to me.
1: Oh, okay.
0: Okay, so it's a photo of a couple. The man is kissing the woman on the cheek. The woman has her hand on his chest, and this message says, "He's married. Don't inbox him again. He has a family. Sorry for the inconvenience. He did this when he was drunk. This is his wife." So I was like,
2: what was the nature of the communication before that?
0: So, yeah. So I scrolled up because let me tell you, I don't know this man from a hole in the wall. Like, I don't, you know, and obviously, like, you know, he followed me. So maybe he's one of the 13, whatever. I scroll up. When I tell you the only communication this me and this man had is, and you can see, we posted a video of waiting by the phone, the never ending pasta bowl.
2: Yes.
0: It was called, okay. I reposted that. And all this man did was send me 3 laughing emojis to what I posted, and all I did was heart it, because sometimes if I can't, you know, if there's no response to be made, I want to show people that I acknowledge it.
2: What a little harlot you are. Unbelievable. I can't believe you would flirt with a married man in that fashion.
3: Hold the record.
0: So I go
2: ahead. Can you believe this kind of behavior?
0: I hearted it.
4: That's why I keep locking.
2: Straight to
4: locked
2: jail.
4: Out. Right. You know, you guys keep your men safe around me because I might
2: that
4: heart.
2: Is, I can't even believe that you would heart someone else's correspondence right. to you.
0: I know.
2: Well, I bet things are great at home.
0: Right. So this is, there's a lot of red flags. So I'm invested now because this
4: me
0: woman
4: too.
0: Is like literally like he has a family. Like she's accusing me of like breaking up a family. So I go to his page, right? Scroll through his whole Instagram. This man has not a photo of his wife. However, while she was in his Instagram account, I did notice that she changed his profile picture to the same photo that she sent me. Okay. And then she made his bio. The only thing his bio says is husband to the beautiful, and it says her name, okay?
2: Oh,
0: so she clearly has done some recon work. Then I notice that this woman has blocked me from her husband's account because I went on her other accounts, and he still follows all those.
2: Well, when you behave yourself like that.
3: Right, Caitlin. That is wild.
0: Please.
3: Oh.
2: Yeah, why don't you stay away from the married men, Caitlin? Unbelievable. Unbelievable. We have a higher level of integrity on this show than that, okay?
0: I was like, oh my goodness. No, so now I'm invested. So there's definitely, I feel for her because there's definitely a reason why she feels this way. But I just wish I could tell her, like, a heart. I don't know if like how much you use social because it doesn't appear that you have your own Instagram because she didn't put it in his bio. Baby girl, like a heart does not mean nothing. I'm so sorry.
2: I've gotten myself caught up in way worse than that. I'll tell you something. As a single guy for my whole life, basically, and having done this job for 20 some years, I mean, since I was 16, basically, I wasn't getting DMs from married women at 16, but I, you know.
0: Okay, I hope not.
2: But a couple of times I've gotten, you know, where someone will DM me and say I'm divorced, or someone will tell me they're divorced, or someone will tell me they're, you know, they're separated, or that you know, that's not their boyfriend or whatever. More than once, what's funny to me is, I think it's happened 2 or 3 times, the messages I get are always, they're coming from me. It's always like, you know, I'm gonna expose you as a scumbag, flirting with my girlfriend, my wife. First of all, I didn't know you existed because I was told that you were a loser.
0: No.
2: and that they dumped you. The second thing is, I could probably give you a lot of context that might be helpful to you in your life. Like, I could, if you don't come at me, because I didn't know. I don't even know these people. I'm just being nice, you know, because if you reach out to us on social, that means that you might have an interest in something that we're doing. And I'm going to respond. And like, and if you tell me you're single or whatever, I may have a little dialogue with you. I don't know. I meet 1% of the people that hit us up. You know, I wish I could meet more, but it doesn't work that way. But the thing is, they always come at you. And it's like, you know, if you didn't, I could provide you with the entire context, all of the screenshots. You could see everything, and it might make you think a little differently about your situation mm-hmm. here, because actually, you're the

0: clown in this one. But I'm not going to do that now because you came at me.
1: Yeah.
0: So the next time that someone does that, you might, and if you want some information, you might try a more timid approach, because that person might go, oh, no, wait. I got text messages. I got emails. I got pictures. I look at all this stuff. Mm-hmm. And I don't, not that I want to get involved in that kind of drama, but I will say that, you know, it, I suppose it could be helpful to someone who doesn't realize that they're being taken advantage of.
1: Yeah. I did want to ask, is there anyone listening to us that thinks that sending three laughing emojis to another woman is cheating?
0: All of us.
1: Because she said he did that when he was drunk. I'm like, ma'am, he just laughed at something I posted. Like, does any, would you?
2: Oh, boy.
0: Stop it. You would not be upset with that.
3: This is why my soon-to-be husband doesn't engage in social media activity.
0: But
3: because I take everything the wrong way.
0: Men are allowed to.
3: Like, why, what's
1: at least
3: so
1: you're
3: funny?
1: Honest.
3: You know what I'm saying? Like, who making you giggle? You know?
1: So if he said three laughing emojis to a video that was from a show, you would be like, that's bad.
2: Giggle.
3: I mean, what's funny? You know, like, I want to laugh
1: the
3: too.
1: Waiting.
3: Tell me
0: social
3: me
0: media
3: joke.
0: Rules are just are wild to me. Okay. And I think it's social media rules, especially relationships, I think can be whatever people decide they are in the moment. However they're feeling at the time, that's the rule. It's a dangerous place.
3: It really is.
1: I feel like I feel ashamed of myself. I did nothing wrong. I mean, I got blocked. And he has a family, please.
3: Yeah, there's a family.
0: There's a lot more going on there than you. This has nothing to do with you.
3: Stop being so funny.
1: Now that I can never help.
3: You out here making people me and laugh. That's crazy.
1: I know.
0: I can't believe you. Who do you think you are?
1: I know, making us look bad.
0: We haven't done two blogs in a row in a while, but I know people are on the edge of their seats waiting to hear about this wedding. And dear blog, there was a debate among friends this weekend at this wedding whether I should even discuss this, because I don't want for one second my friends to think that I am disparaging their wedding. This is not good. Do not post this on Instagram. I don't want the smoke. My friends got married on Friday night in Florida, and I think they did everything right. They hired a wedding planner. They had a vision. They wanted it to be on a boat. It was one of those, like, boats, that like a big boat that you might go... We sometimes go on the lake with them and take clients and stuff at, like, three or four levels, you know?
1: And it's dinner.
0: There's, like, a dinner floor, and then there was, like, a cocktail floor, and then there's, like, the top part. Which is outdoors, and that's where the ceremony was. But I feel bad because it was a disaster, kind of. And not in so far as the ceremony was beautiful. You know, he was emotional. She was emotional. Everybody was happy to see them together. The pictures were beautiful. That all went great. And then it's just, I don't know, it just started to kind of unravel from there. And a lot of what happened was out of their control. There was a storm that you know, because we kind of, like, the ceremony was in the dock, and then they took the boat out and kind of, like, I don't know where we were. We're in Miami somewhere. I think it was the Intercoastal. Kind of went up and down the Intercoastal a couple times, and then I guess the plan was to do that for 4 hours and have the dinner and the reception and the whole thing. And at one, so you got, this guy's a news anchor, right? And his colleagues were on the boat. I was one of his colleagues in Charlotte. So
1: did they speak like that on the boat? Like, pass the bread.
0: No, they don't. No, trust me. They're nothing like that.
1: You,
0: which
1: Gary.
0: Is one of these news anchors. I don't know why they talk like that, because none of them talk like that. But
1: okay,
0: but we had meteorologists on the boat, right?
2: Yes.
0: Because like he's a TV anchor, right? So one of his colleagues, so she's looking at the Doppler on her phone,
2: you
0: going
2: got a private weather report.
0: She's
2: just
0: like,
2: for
0: there's
2: you.
0: a major storm that's okay. about to hit this boat, and I don't think it's gonna be great. I think we should go back to the dock. Went to the wedding planner and was like, look, I'm sorry, like, I hate to be this person, but I do this for a living. And she's not like a weathercaster, she's like an actual 4-year meteorologist degree, like, legitimate.
2: Oh, wow.
0: And she's like, hey, it might be advantageous for us because a part of the event is that, because we kept, like, moving floors, right? So it would be like top floor was the ceremony, and then go to floor 3 for drinks, and then go to floor 2 for dinner, and then back to floor 4 for dancing where the DJ was and stuff. And she's like, you might want to get him to move his equipment down, and you might want to get everybody off the top deck, and you might want to take this thing back to the dock, because, like, this is nasty, this thing that's coming. you know, and the wedding planner's like, yeah, whatever. Sure enough, this thing hit. DJ was on the roof, so he had to shut down. So there was no music for the last hour and a half because he couldn't move his stuff down. My understanding was there was some kind of fight between the bride and the wedding planner to where the wedding planner quit. I have not confirmed any of this. I don't blame her for being upset with the wedding planner because she had an hour notice to fix the issue.
3: Right.
0: Like, hey, we're not going to have music for 20 minutes because the DJ is going to move his stuff down, and then we're going to be all set when the rain comes. But it was like, nah, don't worry about that. I understand she quit, but then couldn't get off the boat.
1: Girl, play the tape out.
0: She's like, I'm out of here. But you're not out of here because we're on a boat.
3: Right.
0: Okay?
4: Oh, no.
0: There was leaking from the ceiling at one point because the bathroom stopped working. We're not really sure what the leaking was. It got worse and worse and worse. The storm came, hit us, went back to the... The whole thing is, I just felt terrible for them because they did everything right. This is what they wanted, and they got, you know, it wasn't like they tried to put this together with no help or like organization, right, or they paid someone a lot of money to help do it. Anyway, groom was just trying to get by. Bride was furious. Mm-hmm. I don't blame her. I think everyone had a great time and it was, you know, the sentiment being they got married and they're happy and that's the most important part. But I just felt terrible for these people. I felt so bad.
1: Did someone plug their phone in or something? That's my first thing, because music changes everything.
0: So I thought at one point a couple of us were like, are there speakers anywhere?
1: Yeah.
0: Like, can we just plug in something? And then, like, I'll be DJ Neurotic. Yeah. Like, I'll be David Guetta. I'll get up here, you know, and it'll be yacht rock like you've never heard before. Like, I got a playlist that will blow all your minds. But no, it was kind of, there's just a lot of uncertainty. Because, like, what are we doing here exactly? Are they moving stuff? Are they not moving stuff? I don't know. I just felt really bad. And another reason I'm not having a wedding, because it just doesn't take much for things to just unravel very quickly.
2: Yeah, in that environment, there's a lot of variables.
0: Yeah.
2: When you want to do
0: it. We're on a boat. We got
2: wedding.
0: Weather.
2: Yeah.
1: Boat wedding.
2: We got
1: in
2: Miami.
3: Yeah.
0: You know.
3: Yeah. Choices were made.
0: Yeah. No, and hey, they went for it, and I appreciate it.
2: Yeah, they did.
0: But congratulations to my friends. I'm very, very happy for them. They're both great people, and they're going to, you know, go make a family now and do whatever you do when you get married. I don't know, because I won't be doing that. But I felt so bad because it was just one thing after another. And I'm going, oh, boy. And there was nowhere to. And then people in the comments were asking me, how long did you stay? Well, I stayed for 5 hours because then we got back to the dock early and they stopped serving alcohol for some reason. I don't know why. So no music, no alcohol. So we all sat there for like an hour and they wouldn't let us off because of the weather. So I'm just like, what is going on? At least we could have gone back to the dock and then just been like, all right, we're all going to a bar or whatever. For some reason, that didn't happen. It was just, I don't know.
2: Wow.
3: Oh, man.
0: Yeah.
3: That wedding planner would have been overboard.
0: See, that's the thing. And I understand that, like, screaming at someone is typically not a way to resolve a problem. But this is a very important day. And you know that you're dealing with temperamental people when it's their wedding day.
3: Yes.
0: So the fact, like, you got to have backup after backup. Come on.
1: Right,
0: if this is what you do for a living, you've got to know that someone's going to be very upset if their wedding starts to go downhill.
1: Mm-hmm.
0: Yeah. So, anyway, let's do but they're married.
1: Right.
3: You know.
1: That's all that matters.
3: That's good luck. All that matters. Right.
1: Rain.
0: Yeah, mm-hmm. It's fine. And I'll never get the sweat out of my suit, ever. Like, I think it's still wet right now.
3: You look nice. I like that suit.
0: Oh, you liked it?
3: You did look nice.
0: You liked it? You like my double-breasted?
3: Yeah, what did Caleb call it? The tweed suit?
1: I think I meant linen, but I called it a tweed suit.
0: It was linen. Yeah, it was linen.
3: It was
0: tweed. Oh, I'm glad you liked it.
1: Very nice.
0: All right. I didn't look like the wet rat that I was. Oh boy, it was bad. Waiting by the Phone is next. Fred Show.
5: Oh, I leave quite an impression. 5 feet to be exact.

0: Ever been left waiting by the phone? It's the Fred Show.
1: Ashton, good morning. Welcome to the show. How are you?
2: Good. How are you?
1: Doing great, man. What's going on with this woman, Anastasia? We got to hear how you met, about any dates you've been on, and then kind of where things are now and how we can help you.
2: Yeah. So I met her on this app, like a dating app.
1: Okay.
2: And
1: I'm vaguely familiar with those. Yeah, I've been known to, you know, frequent. But anyway, yeah, okay. So an app. You met her. Then what?
2: Yeah. We went to like a coffee place, and then we got some food later. The date was pretty nice. I was really into her. I thought it went well. I thought she had a good time too, because we had a good night and goodbye. But now she's ghosting me, so I don't know why.
1: Okay. All right. Well, that's where we come in, of course. We're going to call Anastasia, get her on the phone if we can. We're going to ask these questions on your behalf. And the hope, as always, is that we can straighten this out and set you up on another date and pay for it, okay?
2: Yeah, sounds good.
1: We're going to find out what's up next after Pink Pantheress in 3 minutes, part 2 of Waiting by the Phone. Fred Show.

0: Panther. It's the Fred Show. It's on and commercial free. Ashton.
1: Hello.
0: Let's call Anastasia. This is a woman you met on one of the apps. You went on a nice coffee date. You thought everything went really well. You're a little confused, though, because you've reached out to her to plan another date, and she has not responded to you at all, and you want to know why.
1: Yep, that sounds right.
0: Okay, well, let's call her now. Good luck.
1: All right.
0: Hi, is this Anastasia?
2: It is.
0: Hi, good morning. My name is Fred. I'm calling from the Fred Show, the morning radio show. The whole crew is here. And I do have to tell you that we are on the radio right now, and I would need your permission to continue with the call. Can we chat for just a second? Would you mind?
2: I guess I have time. What's up?
0: Well, thank you very much. We're calling on behalf of a dude named Ashton, and he says he met you on a dating app, and you guys went on a coffee date recently. Do you remember him?
2: Yeah, I remember, and I'm going to be honest, I'm not sure I'm actually comfortable being on the radio talking about this anymore.
0: Oh, well, you can hang up anytime, I mean, if you want to, but we'd love to get the story, because he reached out to us, and he says that he thought the date went really well, and he liked you, except he is confused, he says, because he can't get a hold of you. So, I mean, you can tell us, and then we'll tell him, and then, you know, this whole thing can be over, I guess.
2: Yeah. Okay, well, I mean, I guess you're right. This is very awkward, but I guess nothing illegal happened, so sure. Yeah, Ashton and I met on Bumble, and we were, like, flirting and stuff, and he asked me out for coffee, and at the time he said it's because, oh, I'm taking a break from drinking, right?
0: Okay.
2: That's no problem. I don't need to go out and drink, so
0: I was
2: going to
0: ask that question, too, about the coffee. Like, does he not drink, or was he not drinking, or, you know, who knows? Yeah, but anyway, so he's taking a break.
2: Yeah, I mean, that's what he told me. Yeah, that's great. I support that, so totally fine. We go, we have food, we got the coffee, we walked to my car, and, you know, he gave me a kiss before saying goodbye, and everything was fine, but I don't know, my sixth sense kind of went off and things took a turn. Basically, I know it's weird, but I did some creeping on him on social, and I found his Facebook with his photo, but it said he was much younger than what he told me.
0: I mean, how much younger? Like, you're going to jail younger, or, you know?
2: No, but I have some friends who are cops, and I reached out to them, and they told me that he's 20.
0: So we like did a background check on the guy. Okay. So
2: yeah,
0: he's 20.
2: Like, I mean,
0: he's 20 years old. And how old are you?
2: I'm 34.
3: Oh no.
0: Okay. And how old did he tell you he was?
2: Well, he didn't exactly say, and I guess that's kind of like what I'm saying, but I mean the whole like, oh, I'm taking a break from drinking. No.
0: Yeah, it's been a 21 year break actually
2: drink.
0: That he's taking, because
3: he's not legally allowed.
0: Right. He can't physically buy a drink. Okay. Wow.
2: Yeah, and my Bumble profile says that my age range is 30 to 50. So it means in order for us to have matched up on Bumble, he had to have lied.
0: Oh, so he consciously set his age older. Okay, now this isn't against the law. He's over 18. He's an adult. I mean, it's not like you did anything wrong, but I can also understand that you...
2: I feel like I kissed a boy.
0: Yeah. Well, you know,
2: I could have babysat this kid.
0: Yeah, I mean, you were 14 years old. You were, you know, a woman, presumably, when he was born. But let me bring you, I forgot to mention that Ashton is here, and I'm very forgetful, and I apologize for that. Ashton, how old are you?
1: I'm 20.
0: Okay, and you're purporting to be much older than that, to match with older women, which I must say is a genius move.
4: Yes,
0: That's a pro level move.
5: Oh, yeah.
0: I'll be honest.
5: Thing was cold.
0: I'll be honest with you. Very creative. And, you were indeed taking a break from drinking because you can't.
4: Right.
0: So there's that. But also, if I had it to do over again, when I was 20, I would have been dating much older women, too. In fact, if you've been listening for a while, you know that you'd have a transformational story. When I was around 21 and I went out with someone significantly older, now I did not lie about my
3: age. She knew.
0: If anything, I think she lied about hers, among other things.
3: Mm-hmm.
0: But anyway, that was a transformational experience for me. And I can see why you might want to do this. But what were you going to do when you eventually had to tell her how old you were?
1: Well, honestly, I didn't really think that far ahead, obviously. But
0: shocking.
1: I would have been honest about it. And, you know, hopefully that they would take.
0: Did mom forget to pay your cell phone bill? Right. I mean, what's going on here? You're breaking up a whole bunch. Anastasia, so you kissed a 20-year-old. You're 34. I mean,
4: There's nothing wrong with that age gap.
0: No, you...
5: Well, yes, it is. When someone's 20...
0: I think there's nothing wrong with it. I think that the person needs to not pretend to be 10 plus years older. I think it's obviously very dishonest.
4: Right. It's a lying for me.
0: Right. And so I don't think there's any... Anastasia, you could go out with a much younger man if you chose to, and he can go out with a much older woman if he chooses to, but I think it's the dishonesty, it's the lack of transparency that's the issue here, right?
2: I mean, that's the reason he'll never see me again, but to each their own. I'm not bashing people who date people that are much younger than them, but I was pretty upfront that it's not for me, and then he circumvented the system so that he could slip through the cracks anyway. Yeah, no, never again.
0: So it was intentionally dishonest, because he knows that most 34-year-old women are not going to go out with a 20-year-old man. Most. I wouldn't say all, but most. And so you would never have accepted a date with him if you had known that he was 20.
2: No, I mean, there'd be no point. We're not even on the same playing field, mentally, life-wise.
0: I think that's true.
2: To talk about.
0: I think that's fair to say. That's not a diss. That's just the facts.
2: Yeah, exactly.
0: Now, Ashton, how often has this worked for you? And do you ever get caught?
1: Well, it was really my first attempt, so...
0: First time.
1: No.
5: You can't even rent a car, bro.
0: I don't know. Yeah, but hey, I will say the whole taking a break from drinking. Well, it's multifaceted, because not only is it's smooth, but it's highly dishonest. You know what you're doing. You know that you're lying to these women. You're not being deceptive. You're being dishonest.
1: Yeah, I know.
2: I'm glad I took this call now, because I hope you learned a lesson today, Ashton.
0: Yeah, it's giving teacher and student. It really is. Yeah. Maybe this is what he's into, actually.
2: Send him to his room. Let's not slip into another kink.
0: You're going to bed without dinner tonight, Ashton. I'll tell you what.
4: Bad boy.
0: Yeah, you've been a naughty boy.
5: No.
0: Okay, wait a minute.
4: Get over here.
0: This is turning into.
5: Oh.
0: Okay. Anyway. So, Anastasia, I mean, I have to ask the question. It's my job. I know the answer. Would you like to go out with him again? We'll pay for it, perhaps with nice Chuck E. Cheese or something. I don't know.
4: I mean, the pizza fire.
2: Oh, my God.
0: We could go
2: to a
0: McDonald's with a play place.
5: I feel bad for her. If I kissed a 20-year-old, I would be like, I would feel like I kissed a child.
6: Yeah.
0: I mean, let's just be clear. He obviously looked old enough to her, and she was obviously into it. There's nothing wrong with this. It's the lie. It's not illegal. It's the lie that I would have an issue with, and it would also make me wonder, what else are you not telling me?
5: Right.
0: And what other ways are you being deceptive? But I mean, let me ask you this, Anastasia. You couldn't tell that he was 14 years younger?
2: I mean, I wasn't going to say it, but maybe work on your skincare regimen, Ashton.
4: Uh-oh.
2: Dang. You pulled it off. That's not a good thing.
0: Oh, wait. So now you kissed the pimply kid. I'm confused.
2: I'm confused.
0: Anastasia, I'm trying to give you the benefit of the doubt here that he looked like a very mature 20-year-old. And that's how this happened.
2: He had a beard, so that helped too. I've seen 16-year-olds with a full beard, and they can pull it off.
0: Well, I couldn't grow a full beard at 20, so, you know, he's well ahead of me, I guess.
4: Right, I still can't.
0: All right, look, so no for a second date. Ashton, look, I bet you there are people who would be into it if you just told the truth. Maybe not as many as you'd like, but you're good. The problem with these kind of lies is eventually you're going to have to tell the truth, and then you have a problem. So why not just tell the truth from the beginning?
1: Yeah, I'll definitely start doing that more, I guess.
0: You should start doing that more. Yeah, I would recommend it. Okay. Anastasia, I'm sorry this happened to you. Good luck to you. Thank you for answering. Ashton, tell the truth. Good luck to you as well.
2: Thanks, guys. Love your show.
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0: Kalen's Entertainment Report is on The Fred Show.
1: Rapper Jay-Z celebrated one of the biggest moments of his career thus far with a three-night residency at Yankee Stadium in New York. More than 45,000 people gathered at the stadium each night to witness one of the most iconic rappers perform in celebration of his debut album, Reasonable Doubt. That released in 1996 along with 2001's The Blueprint. Opening night, he not only did, you know, songs from both albums in full, he brought some people out. The show opened actually with a video of his wife Beyonce cutting his hair, and then the show kicked off with his 96 song Can't Knock the Hustle. Instead of Mary J. Blige performing with him, his wife Beyonce took the stage to sing her parts while adding her own little take on the performance. She looked amazing. Their daughter Blue Ivy also looked amazing. She was playing the piano during her dad's Reasonable Doubt hit Feeling It. Another New York legend, Nas, joined Jay-Z on stage during Dead Presidents, which famously sampled Nas's vocal line, "I'm out for dead presidents to represent me," from The World Is Yours off his landmark album, Illmatic. Who else was out there? He capped off opening night with Empire State of Mind alongside Alicia Keys. The second night, he brought out Eminem for Renegade. He also did Lose Yourself. Then he brought out Pharrell, which was pretty amazing. Did songs like Excuse Me, Miss, La La La, Excuse Me Again, I Just Want to Love You, Frontin', like, I mean, all the songs that you would think. And then last night, even though there was a security issue, the show started very, very late. He brought out Rihanna. Clips, I think, was there at some point. I mean, so many people. Jadakiss. Have I missed anyone, Kiki?
2: I mean, it was everybody. Yeah. Usher. Oh, Fat yeah, Joe, Usher. Tiana Taylor. Yeah. So many people.
1: So many people.
3: Can't leave, but I got to be honest. My anxiety would be, if we're at 11:30 and we haven't started yet, my anxiety is...
1: Yeah, and I saw that ASAP was out in Gen Pop with he and Rihanna's baby with little headphones on, and all I could think is that baby's sleep schedule, because obviously they were waiting to see mom and they had to wait for a very long time. But it was a really cool moment for New York, for Jay-Z, for the whole family. I can't imagine what it's like to have, you know, your daughter on stage, your wife on stage. So super amazing, iconic weekend. Speaking of iconic, Sacha Baron Cohen, Fred, did you see this? He was dressed as Ali G and went to Wimbledon.
3: Sunday?
1: Yeah.
3: No, I missed this.
1: So he brought him back for our kiddos. Ali G was a time. I don't know if it could be a time that's right now, but he was in his white and green track suit, and he was being Ali G. He was being crazy. A lot of people think that this may mean that he's working on some sort of project or movie.
3: I don't know how he could, because if I saw Ali G coming, I'd know. Like, any PR person in the world's going to know that.
1: Yeah.
3: Like, I think he got away with that for a while because, like, it hadn't caught on that it was... Because they were booking him under... Because I think the show was part of BBC or something. So they were booking him as a BBC correspondent. So they... Because he was getting, like, very legitimate guests or very legitimate interviews. And I got to think now, if they're like, yeah, this dude Ali G is showing up, it'd be like,
1: Right.
3: That or you would know that it was a bit, and then you may not be as sincere with your response. I don't know. I just don't know if it works anymore.
1: Yeah, he posted as him in like the same lingo that he speaks in. I is back. And if you is at Disborne Wimbledon, final looking to get grand slammed, I is here with the wife. Hook me up. And he also shared a shot of a DVD of his TV series and wrote, DM me if you want to buy one of these DVD box sets. So I don't know what's going on, but there was all these like bougie people, royalty, and then Ali G was at the men's tennis match last night, which is really funny. Lastly, I'm just hearing a ton of really amazing reviews about this movie. Have you guys heard of it? The Invite? Penelope Cruz, Seth Logan, Rogan, Olivia Wilde, Ed Norton, and it's A24. They always make really good movies, but it's doing amazing at the box office 3 weeks, and it's beating all sort of records, and people are saying it's really, really good, 88% on Rotten Tomatoes. So if you want to look for something to see, did you see it?
4: No, I got to go see it. I had to go see Moana because I had kid with me.
1: Oh, yeah. That also opened.
4: She might not enjoy that one.
1: Right.
4: But next date night, matinee, more like a daytime date.
1: Yeah, matinee,
3: yeah,
1: daytime.
3: You said Javi found out how much movies cost now, and he doesn't want to go anymore?
4: For five people. We invited my in-laws,
1: oh boy,
4: and we paid for everything, and he
3: looked at me. $200?
4: Yes, with snacks. Yeah. You know, we got to do the nachos. You got to do everything.
3: Well, with
4: there.
3: The food. Yeah, with the food. Yeah.
4: Yeah,
3: $200.
4: Yeah, easily.
3: Five people go to a movie. Isn't that crazy?
4: Yeah.
1: Sounds
4: was that her first movie?
1: That's her second movie.
4: Okay. But did she sit?
1: She sat through it, but at the end, she gets antsy. She's two. I don't know if your nieces have gone to movies, but like they get up and they're walking around at some point. She's like on the floor. She's up.
4: Yeah.
1: So I feel like maybe 80% of the movie we're watching. The rest, we're just kind of hanging out.
4: Sure, there were other kids, so it was probably okay.
1: Yeah, I feel like at that point, it's just like a free for all.
4: Yeah.
1: If you bring kids to the movies.
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3: 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Ba-dum-bump.
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30: Hello, Jason Brown. 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
31: Hey.
30: Hi, Kiki.
31: Good morning.
30: Shelby Shelley in just a second. Bella Hameen is here. The throwback dance party, we'll get to that. 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And we're commercial
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30: Showbiz!
31: Good morning!
30: All right, we got good money today. $1,500. Yes. You have won this game 1,181 times. You've only lost 81 times. Mm. And you won 26 straight. And Betsy is here to take you on. Hi, Betsy.
33: Hello!
30: Betsy, welcome. Give me a fun fact about you.
33: Thank you. I used to work on Capitol Hill.
30: Did you really? Now, hold on. Were you the president?
33: Yes. No, not for the White House.
30: Okay. What did you do?
33: I was an office manager for a senator.
30: For a senator. That sounds very, very cryptic.
31: You have tea.
30: Well, hey, we're happy to have friends in D.C. Thank you for listening. Yeah. Five questions. Yeah. $1,500 is the prize. Good luck, guys.
31: Okay, good luck.
33: Thank you.
30: Off Shelly goes to the sound booth. Poof, she cannot hear these questions. Number one for you, Miss Betsy. Which rapper brought out his wife, daughter, and Eminem to perform with him over the weekend?
33: Jay-Z.
30: Which Ryan Murphy show is returning to its fan favorite coven theme for season 13?
33: I'm going to say American Horror Story.
30: Name one of the teams still in the World Cup.
33: Argentina.
30: Speaking of soccer, which Bodak Yellow rapper was spotted with a Nigerian soccer star?
33: Cardi B.
30: And which coffee chain did Kylie Jenner team up with for a new collab?
33: Okay, I would say for that, I'll say Starbucks.
30: Ooh. All right, you got a four.
31: You
30: got a
31: so
30: four.
31: Close.
30: That's really good,
31: yeah,
30: Betsy.
31: That is.
34: How did she do?
30: She got a four.
31: Oh, that is good.
30: And she nearly got a five, but a four. All right?
33: Yeah.
30: Yes. You ready?
31: Yes.
30: Which rapper brought out his wife, daughter, and Eminem to perform with him over the weekend?
31: Jay-Z.
30: Yeah. Which Ryan Murphy show is returning to its fan favorite coven theme for season 13?
31: American Horror Story.
30: Yeah, name one of the teams still in the World Cup.
31: Isn't Spain?
30: Spain, England, Argentina, or France would have been acceptable. Speaking of soccer, which Bodak Yellow rapper was spotted with a Nigerian soccer star?
0: Cardi B.
30: Cardi B. And which coffee chain did Kylie Jenner team up with for a new collab?
1: Three. Two.
0: Duncan.
30: What'd you say?
1: She said Duncan.
30: I just wanted to hear it again. And that is a five. That is a win. I needed to hear it to be certain.
0: Betsy, so close.
33: Thank you.
30: We're going to get you some kind of a runner-up prize because we love you. But hang on one second. Thank you so much for listening. Okay. Tell five people about the program, would you?
33: I will.
30: Okay. All right, good. Thank you so much. Stay right there.
0: That was a guess. I'll be honest. That last one was a guess.
30: Oh, wait. And Betsy, I'm sorry. We forgot a step. You have to say it. My name is Betsy. I got showed up on the showdown, and you can't hang with the gorilla. We got to do that part. I almost robbed you of the experience. Go.
33: That's like a lot of words. Okay. This is Betsy, and I got showed up on the showdown.
30: And you can't hang with the gorilla.
33: And you can't hang with the gorilla.
30: Well, no, I can. You can. Well, I kind of can. You, Betsy, can hang with the gorilla.
34: Cat, cat, boo, cat, cat, boo, cat, cat, boo, cat, cat, boo, cat, cat. Betsy, will you be my political friend?
30: All right. Don't make me laugh in the middle of the thing, because then the gorilla goes gorilla. Hang on, Betsy. Have a great day.
33: Okay.
30: All right. Get her some good.
34: Yes.
30: Get her some good. We're bribing people there. I don't give a darn. All right, Shelly. $1,550 with number 1,182 and 27 straight. Very impressive.
0: Okay. Thank you.
30: All right. Have a good day.
0: You too.
30: Okay. Bye. Kiki's Court is up next. Ba-dum, bump.
34: Girl, not in my classroom.
30: Not in her classroom, no. We'll do it next after Somber. Daily throwback dance party. All your favorite throwbacks mixed together with DJ Nerotic. Summer. That's coming up too on The French Show.

0: definitely fair. I think a lot of teachers would tell you that they're expected to do things at school, or that they're having to do things at school that parents should be doing at home.
1: Right.
0: And I understand in some cases, you know, maybe their role is supplemental and can be very influential in a kid's life. But as far as sending your four-year-old who's biting and punching and kicking and which I think we could describe as behavioral problems.
1: Yeah.
0: Right. I think sending your kid to a normal school, not a behavioral school, not a specialist, just here, you figure it out. I mean, that's not entirely in the scope of what a teacher is supposed to be doing. I think the minimum expectation is that your child's going to know right from wrong at a certain point.
1: Right.
0: And will be receptive to that sort of correction. Otherwise, it's a distraction and a danger to the whole class. And if there's only one teacher and how many kids, like, I can't maybe provide that kind of specialized attention.
1: Yeah, and it's not clearly just not this teacher that's having the issue. The child has bitten another coworker of hers to the point where she's bleeding. Mm-hmm. So to say that this teacher in particular is targeting your child, I think that's the wrong angle to take. I think, if anything, you should apologize to these teachers and then ask if they will help you work out a plan to help your child be better. But, I mean, come on now.
0: You guys are the jury. 855-591-1035. We're getting some texts and calls from daycare directors and teachers and stuff. I want to hear from you guys, though, even parents. If a child has a behavioral problem and you're sending said child to school, where is the expectation of correcting that? It can't be just any teacher at any school. You know, maybe if you identify that there's like a real serious problem and there's a specialized school or a specialized program or something, well, that's different than if you're probably paying for that or whatever. The purpose of that would be to help correct the behavior. But if your kid's punching people and biting people, that is not the teacher's fault for being like, hey, I can't with this.
1: Right. And then to blame it, I mean, I sympathize with single parents across the board. However, to blame it on, well, you know, I'm a single mom trying my best, like, mm-mm, honey, we got to try a little harder here. You can't just expect the teachers to deal with this type of behavior. It's not fair to them.
0: Yeah.
1: Or just other students.
0: Hey, Kate, how you doing? Good morning.
2: Good morning, Fred. How are you?
0: Hi, Kate. Doing great. Thanks for listening. I hope you're well. What do you think when you hear Kiki's Court here about this child of a single mom, if that's an important part of the story, but that is part of the story, 4 years old, she sends her kids to school, the kids kicking, biting, causing a bunch of problems, and the school's like, we can't with this.
2: Well, so my kids go to daycare, and we actually had to sign a form, like, when we started there, 3 strikes, you're out with biting. Like, the first time you get a warning, the second time you get suspended, and the third time, you're done.
0: So then I suppose then what you're saying is that the message should have been made clear from the very beginning? Like, hey, and we don't know that it wasn't, but that wasn't brought up here.
1: Yeah.
2: No, I think it should have been made clear from the beginning. Like, she does have to protect herself and the other students. No doubt.
0: Yeah, I think you're right. Thank you, Kate. Have a good day.
2: You too. Bye.
0: These daycares are supposed to have behavior clauses in place so they can actually ask you to leave if they don't behave correctly over time. Yeah.
1: And that's what she did.
3: Mm-hmm.
1: But now she's on social doing a story time. The mom, you know, blaming and dragging this poor lady.
0: Sounds like this kid needs a good butt whooping. Okay. Well, that's one
1: day. Who texted that? Paulina.
3: I mean, like, my kid's starting a new daycare next month, and I think that is true. Like, there are some kind of clauses in place for this. But at the same time, I don't know. Like, if a kid bites Gigi, my first reaction is going to be, I want to fight, but I have to understand that these are children. But I feel like as parents, you got to take accountability and say, okay, my kid is misbehaving. My kid isn't listening. And I hate that this mom isn't doing that.
0: Yeah. As an elementary school teacher with 15 years of experience, he acts like this at home too. Yeah. That's the thing, to say he doesn't act like this at home.
1: Mm-hmm.
0: So at 4 years old, he can discern between the environment with mom and everywhere else.
1: Right. And
0: I mean,
1: if you're
0: maybe,
1: making
0: but
1: those type of excuses now, when he's in high school, you're like, oh, he doesn't do that at home. Okay, but he's a menace when he's at school. That's not okay.
0: Is it Kiera?
4: It's Kiera. Yeah.
0: Kiera, how you doing? Good morning. Kiki's Court, what say you?
4: Yes. So, Kiki, I 100% agree with you as well as the rest of the staff. I was a single mother for about 8 years of my daughter's first 10 years of life. I had 2 daughters, 17 months apart. All of this starts in the home.
1: Mm-hmm.
4: And to say that you're doing the best that you can, we're all doing the best mm-hmm. that we can. But you know what? This world is full of punks who are given a free pass because mommy and or daddy have said, oh, no, my baby's so wonderful and they can't do any wrong.

0: wrong. That is the, that's the problem. Life's hard. Get a helmet. Your kid's going to end up in the pen if you don't nip this in the bud now.
1: Damn. Not the pen.
2: Preach this up. Yes.
1: Not the pen.
2: Yes.
1: In the pokey. No. Kid's going to wind up in the pokey, man.
2: Right. She's telling the truth, though.
1: No, I hear you. Like, parents have to take accountability. Yeah. Thank you so much. I'm glad you called. Have a good day.
0: Thank you, too. Bye-bye.
1: I feel like the feedback here is pretty much, it's overwhelmingly in favor of, like, this isn't the teacher's responsibility. Hey, Amy, how you doing?
3: Hey, I'm doing good.
1: Someone said bite his ass back. He might not do it anymore.
2: Right.
1: Amy, I'm going to give you the final say in this. What are you thinking, Kiki's court?
3: Absolutely, she needs to control her child. You can't blame that on a teacher. That starts at home, that behavior. She needs to put her phone down, stop spending time on social media, invest in her child. Discipline him. Give him structure at home. Pay him some attention so he's not acting out in this absurd behavior and blaming it on teachers who are trying to help. Absolutely outrageous.
1: Yeah, or he might need a specialized school, or I don't know. I mean, and again, the single mom thing comes into this in that we all sympathize with the fact that she's having to take this all on herself, but it doesn't change the fact that it can't be just a normal school teacher's responsibility to correct this. Because I can tell you something else. My guess would be if she goes too far with it,
2: right,
1: with her trying to rectify and, you know, remedy this and correct the behavior, then if she goes too far, well, then she'd be looked into for being too harsh on the kid, right? So I think that it's the lack, lack of realism from mom here, maybe in this case, that might be the problem. But I'm glad you called. Thank you.
3: Yes, absolutely. Thank you. Love you guys.
1: Have a good day. Love you too. Bye, Amy. All right. The throwback dance party. All your favorite throwbacks mixed together. Normally to kick off the weekend, we started this on Fridays with DJ Neurotic. Now it's every single day around this time, and we'll do it next after Sabrina Carpenter. The fun fact is coming up, waiting by the phone, and more French show.

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0: That's it.
1: You don't get to say nothing. That's what I, it's Monday morning. He chose violence.
0: A little bit.
1: That's fine. That's all right.
0: Yeah, he gave you 4 seconds.
1: No, he's like, you know what? Take a break, bro. Take a break. Why don't you go get yourself a refresher and have a nice morning?
0: Yeah.
1: You can leave now. It's my turn. Let's do the fun fact next on the Fred Show. 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
5: iHeart Radio Forks area weather. Sunny, hot, and windy today. We'll get to 104 for a high this afternoon. The heat index between 105 and 110. The wind southwest gusting to 30 today. Tonight, partly cloudy, 72 tomorrow. Sunny and a little cooler with a high of 94. Worthington, Minnesota, great jobs, great schools, and great neighbors. Worthington, it is definitely worth a look. I'm meteorologist Sean Cable. Right now, it's 76.
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0: Fred's Fun Fact.
2: Fred's Fun Fact.
3: You can learn so much, guys. I'm just going to speak for all of us and say none of us knew this. None of us knew this, okay? And you'll see why in just a second. But some banks have therapists called wealth psychologists who help the ultra-rich clients who cannot mentally cope with their immense wealth.
4: Oh, wow.
3: Yeah, wouldn't know. No.
4: Wouldn't know.
3: No. If any therapy would be for the opposite, actually. If I have any form of therapy, it's for the opposite.
5: Right.
3: But apparently, if you got enough money, some banks will actually offer you access to wealth psychologists to help ultra-rich people deal in your brain with how much money you have.
4: That must be very hard for them.
3: It must be a struggle. Like, I have so much money, I can't even keep track of all of it.
4: Yes.
3: I think I lost some just now. I have no idea what just happened.
4: Mm-hmm.
3: But yeah, that was something I had no idea. And it shouldn't surprise anyone that none of us knew about.
0: Wake up. More Fred Show next.
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6: Showbiz Shelley, we're up to $1,550 in the showdown tomorrow morning. We'll do stay or go tomorrow morning, debate some relationship drama, waiting by the phone, and much more. The entertainment report and waiting by the phone are next. What are you working on, Kay?
10: Of course, talking Jay-Z. How could we not? Also, the actor that dressed as one of his older characters and went to Wimbledon and stayed in character the whole time.
6: Okay, that's all coming up this hour. It's The Fred Show. Good morning.

0: ever been left waiting by the phone? It's the Fred Show.
1: Ashton, good morning. Welcome to the show. How are you?
2: Good. How are you?
1: Doing great, man. What's going on with this woman, Anastasia? We got to hear how you met, about any dates you've been on, and then kind of where things are now and how we can help you.
2: Yeah. So I met her on this app, like a dating app.
1: Okay.
2: And,
1: I'm vaguely familiar with those. Yeah, I've been known to, you know, frequent. But anyway, yeah, okay. So an app. You met her. Then what?
2: Yeah. We went to like a coffee place, and then we got some food later. The date was pretty nice. I was really into her. I thought it went well. I thought she had a good time too, because we had a good night and goodbye. But now she's ghosting me, so I don't know why.
1: Okay. All right. Well, that's

0: 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Ashton.
1: Hello.
0: Let's call Anastasia. This is a woman you met on one of the apps. You went on a nice coffee date. You thought everything went really well. You're a little confused, though, because you've reached out to her to plan another date, and she has not responded to you at all, and you want to know why.
1: Yep, that sounds right.
0: Okay, well, let's call her now. Good luck.
1: All right.
0: Hi, is this Anastasia?
2: It is.
0: Hi, good morning. My name is Fred. I'm calling from the Fred Show, the morning radio show. The whole crew is here. And I do have to tell you that we are on the radio right now, and I would need your permission to continue with the call. Can we chat for just a second? Would you mind?
2: I guess I have time. What's up?
0: Well, thank you very much. We're calling on behalf of a dude named Ashton, and he says he met you on a dating app, and you guys went on a coffee date recently. Do you remember him?
2: Yeah, I remember, and I'm going to be honest, I'm not sure I'm actually comfortable being on the radio talking about this anymore.
0: Oh, well, you can hang up anytime, I mean, if you want to, but we'd love to get the story, because he reached out to us, and he says that he thought the date went really well, and he liked you, except he is confused, he says, because he can't get a hold of you. So, I mean, you can tell us, and then we'll tell him, and then, you know, this whole thing can be over, I guess.
2: Yeah. Okay, well, I mean, I guess you're right. This is very awkward, but I guess nothing illegal happened, so sure. Yeah, Ashton and I met on Bumble, and we were, like, flirting and stuff, and he asked me out for coffee, and at the time he said it's because, oh, I'm taking a break from drinking, right?
0: Okay.
2: Which is no problem. I don't need to go out and drink, so
0: I was going to ask that question, too, about the coffee. Like, does he not drink, or was he not drinking, or, you know, who knows? Yeah, but anyway, so he's taking a break.
2: Yeah, I mean, that's what he told me. Yeah, that's great. I support that, so totally fine. We have food, we got the coffee, we walked to my car, and, you know, he gave me a kiss before saying goodbye, and everything was fine, but I don't know, my sixth sense kind of went off and things took a turn. Basically, I know it's weird, but I did some creeping on him on social, and I found his Facebook with his photo. But it said he was much younger than what he told me.
0: I mean, how much younger? Like, you're going to jail younger, or, you know?
2: No, but I have some friends who are cops, and I reached out to them, and they told me that he's 20.
0: So we like did a background check on the guy. Okay. So
2: yeah,
0: he's 20.
2: Like, I mean,
0: he's 20 no. years old. And how old are you?
2: I'm 34.
3: Oh no.
0: Okay. And how old did he tell you he was?
2: He didn't exactly say, and I guess that's kind of like what I'm saying, but I mean the whole like, oh, I'm taking a break from drinking. No,
0: yeah, it's been a 21 year break actually that he's taking, because he, yeah.
3: He's
0: right,
3: not legally
0: allowed. Right. He can't physically buy a drink. Okay. Wow.
2: Yeah, and my Bumble profile says that my age range is 30 to 50. So it means in order for us to have matched up on Bumble, he had to have lied.
0: Oh, so he consciously said his age older. Okay, now this isn't against the law. He's over 18. He's an adult. I mean, it's not like you did anything wrong, but I can also understand that you...
2: I feel like I kissed a boy.
0: Yeah. Well, you know what?
2: I could have babysat this kid.
0: Yeah, I mean, you were 14 years old. You were, you know, a woman, presumably, when he was born. But let me bring you... I forgot to mention that Ashton is here, and I'm very forgetful, and I apologize for that. Ashton, how old are you?
1: I'm 20.
0: Okay, and you're purporting to be much older than that, to match with older women, which I must say... is a genius move.
4: Yes,
0: that's a pro. That's a pro level move.
5: Oh, yeah.
0: I'll be honest.
5: Was cold.
0: I'll be honest with you.
3: He's right.
0: Very, very creative, and it, you know, you were indeed taking a break from drinking because you can't. Right. So there's that. But also, if I had it to do over again, when I was 20, I would have been dating much older women too. In fact, if you've been listening for a while, you know that I did have a transformational story when I was around 21 and I went out with someone significantly older. Now, I did not lie about my age.
3: She knew.
0: If anything, I think she lied about hers, among other things.
3: Mm-hmm.
0: But anyway, that was a transformational experience for me. And I can see why you might want to do this. But what were you going to do when you eventually had to tell her how old you were?
1: Well, honestly, I didn't really think that far ahead, obviously. But
0: shocking.
1: I would have been honest about it. And you know, hopefully that they would take...
0: Did mom forget to pay your cell phone bill? Wait, I mean, what's going on here? Like, you're breaking up a whole bunch. Anastasia, so you kissed a 20-year-old. You're 34. I mean, there's I can.

0: nothing wrong with that age gap.
1: No, you...
2: Well,
3: yes, it is. Nothing. When someone's 20...
1: I think there's nothing wrong with it. I think that a person needs to not pretend to be 10 plus years older. I think it's obviously very dishonest.
0: Right. Yes, it's a lying for me.
1: Right. And so I don't think there's any...
0: Fine.
1: Anastasia, you could go out with a much younger man if you chose to, and he can go out with a much older woman if he chooses to, but I think it's the dishonesty, it's the lack of transparency that's the issue here, right?
4: I mean, that's the reason he'll never see me again, but like, I mean, to each their own. I'm not bashing people who date people that are much younger than them, but I was pretty upfront that it's not for me, and then he like circumvented the system so that he could slip through the cracks anyway. Yeah, no, never again.
1: So it was manipulative, it was intentionally dishonest, because he knows that most 34-year-old women are not going to go out with a 20-year-old man. Most. I wouldn't say all, but most. And so you would never have accepted a date with him if you had known that he was 20.
4: No, I mean, there'd be no point. We're not even on the same playing field, like mentally, life-wise. Like, there's nothing to talk about.
1: I think that's fair to say. That's not a diss. That's just the facts.
4: Yeah, exactly.
1: Now, Ashton, how often has this worked for you? And do you ever get caught?
5: Well, it was really my first attempt, so...
1: First time.
5: No.
3: You can't even rent a car, bro.
1: Yeah, I don't know. Yeah, but hey, I will say the whole taking a break from drinking. Well, it's multifaceted, because not only is it's smooth, but it's highly dishonest. Like, you know what you're doing. Like, you know that you're lying to these women. You're not being deceptive. You're being dishonest.
5: Yeah, I know.
4: You know, I'm glad I took this call now, because I hope you learned a lesson today, Ashton.
1: Yeah, it's giving like teacher and student. It really is. Yeah. Maybe this is what he's into. Actually, like,
4: send him to his room. Let's not slip into another kink.
1: You're going to bed without dinner tonight, Ashton. I'll tell you what.
0: Bad boy.
1: Yeah, you've been a naughty boy.
3: No.
1: Okay, wait a minute.
0: Get over here.
1: This is turning into.
3: Oh.
1: Okay. Anyway. So Anastasia, I mean, I have to ask the question. It's my job. I know the answer. Would you like to go out with him again? We'll pay for it, perhaps with nice Chuck E. Cheese or something. I don't know.
0: I mean, the pizza fire.
4: Oh,
0: though.
4: My God.
1: We could go to,
4: worth
1: you know,
4: it to be on,
1: a McDonald's with a play place. You know, kind of thing.
3: I feel bad for her. If I kissed a 20-year-old, I would be like, I would feel like I kissed a child.
2: Yeah.
1: I mean, let's just be clear. He obviously looked old enough to her, and she was obviously into it. There's nothing wrong with this. It's a lie. It's not illegal. It's the lie that I would have an issue with, and it would also make me wonder, what else are you not telling me?
3: Right.
1: How, and what other ways are you being deceptive? But I mean, let me ask you this, Anastasia. You couldn't tell that he was 14 years younger?
4: I mean, I wasn't going to say it, but maybe work on your skincare regimen, Ashton.
0: Uh-oh.
4: Like, you pulled it off. That's not a good thing.
1: Oh, wait. So now you kissed the pimply kid. Like, I'm confused.
4: Okay.
1: I'm confused. Anastasia, I'm trying to give you the benefit of the doubt here that you look like a very mature 20-year-old. And that's how this happened.
4: I mean, he had a beard, so, like, that helped, too. I've seen 16-year-olds with a full beard, and they can pull it off.
1: Well, I couldn't grow a full beard at 20, so, you know, he's well ahead of me, I guess.
0: Right, I still can't.
1: All right, look, so no for a second date. Ashton, look, I bet you there are people who would be into it if you just told the truth. Maybe not as many as you'd like, but you're good. The problem with these kind of lies is eventually you're going to have to tell the truth, and then you have a problem. So why not just tell the truth from the beginning?
5: Yeah, I'll definitely start doing that more, I guess.
1: You should start doing that more. Yeah, I would recommend it. Okay. Anastasia, I'm sorry this happened to you. Good luck to you. Thank you for answering. Ashton, tell the truth. Good luck to you as well.
4: Thanks, guys. Love your show.
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0: Kaylin's Entertainment Report is on the Fred Show.
1: Rapper Jay-Z celebrated one of the biggest moments of his career thus far with a three-night residency at Yankee Stadium in New York. More than 45,000 people gathered at the stadium each night to witness one of the most iconic rappers perform in celebration of his debut album, Reasonable Doubt. That released in 1996 along with 2001's The Blueprint. Opening night, he not only did, you know, songs from both albums in full, he brought some people out. The show opened actually with a video of his wife, Beyonce, cutting his hair. And then the show kicked off with his 96 song, Can't Knock the Hustle, instead of Mary J. Blige performing with him. His wife, Beyonce, took the stage to sing her parts while adding her own little take on the performance. She looked amazing. Their daughter, Blue Ivy, also looked amazing. She was playing the piano during her dad's Reasonable Doubt hit, Feeling It. Another New York legend, Nas, joined Jay-Z on stage during Dead Presidents, which famously sampled Nas's vocal line, I'm out for dead presidents to represent me, from The World Is Yours off his landmark album, Illmatic. Who else was out there? He capped off opening night with Empire State of Mind alongside Alicia Keys. The second night, he brought out Eminem for Renegade. He also did Lose Yourself. Then he brought out Pharrell, which was pretty amazing. Did songs like Excuse Me, Miss, La La La, Excuse Me Again, I Just Want to Love You, Frontin', like, I mean, all the songs that you would think. And then last night, even though there was a security issue, the show started very, very late. He brought out Rihanna. Clips, I think, was there at some point. I mean, so many people. Jadakiss. Have I missed anyone, Kiki?
2: I mean, it was everybody. Yeah. Usher. Oh, yeah, Joe, Usher. Tiana Taylor. Yeah. So many people.
3: Can't leave, but I got to be honest. My anxiety would be, if we're at 11:30 and we haven't started yet, my anxiety is...
1: Yeah, and I saw that ASAP was out in Gen Pop with he and Rihanna's baby with little headphones on, and all I could think is that baby's sleep schedule, because obviously they were waiting to see mom and they had to wait for a very long time. But it was a really cool moment for New York, for Jay-Z, for the whole family. I can't imagine what it's like to have, you know, your daughter on stage, your wife on stage. So super amazing, iconic weekend. Speaking of iconic, Sacha Baron Cohen, Fred, did you see this? He was dressed as Ali G and went to Wimbledon on Sunday.
3: Yeah. No, I missed.
1: So he brought him back for our kiddos. Ali G was a time. I don't know if it could be a time that's right now, but he was in his white and green track suit, and he was being Ali G. He was being crazy. A lot of people think that this may mean that he's working on some sort of project or movie.
3: I don't know how he could, because if I saw Ali G coming, I'd know. Like, any PR person in the world's going to know that.
1: Yeah.
3: Like, I think he got away with that for a while because, like, it hadn't caught on that it was, because they were booking him under, because I think the show was part of BBC or something. So we were booking him as a BBC correspondent. So they, because he was getting, like, very legitimate guests or very legitimate interviews. And I got to think now, if they're like, yeah, this dude Ali G is showing up, it'd be like,
1: Right.
3: That or you would know that it was a bit, and then you may not be as sincere with your response. I don't know. I just don't know if it works anymore.
1: Yeah. He posted as him in, like, the same lingo that he speaks in. I is back. And if you is at Disborne Wimbledon, final looking to get grand slammed, I is here with D wife. Hook me up. And he also shared a shot of a DVD of his TV series and wrote, DM me if you want to buy one of these DVD box sets. So I don't know what's going on, but there was all these, like, bougie people, royalty, and then Ali G was at the men's tennis match last night, which is really funny. Lastly, I'm just hearing a ton of really amazing reviews about this movie. Have you guys heard of it? The Invite. Penelope Cruz, Seth Logan, Rogan, Olivia Wilde, Ed Norton, and it's A24. They always make really good movies, but it's doing amazing at the box office 3 weeks, and it's beating all sort of records, and people are saying it's really, really good. 88% on Rotten Tomatoes. So if you want to look for something to see, did you see it?
4: No, I got to go see it. I had to go see Moana, because I had kid with me.
1: Oh, yeah. That
4: she
1: also
4: may,
1: opened.
4: Yeah, she might not enjoy that one.
1: Right.
4: But next date night, matinee, more like a daytime date.
1: Yeah. Matinee,
3: yeah,
1: daytime
3: date. Should Javi find out how much movies cost now, and he doesn't want to go anymore?
4: For 5 people. We invited my in-laws,
1: oh boy,
4: and we paid for everything. And he
3: looked
4: at me.
3: $200?
4: Yes, with snacks. Yeah. You know, we got to do the nachos. You got to do everything.
3: But with the food, yeah, with the food, yeah.
4: Yeah,
3: $200.
4: Yeah, easily.
3: Five people go to a movie. Isn't that crazy?
1: Yeah.
4: Was that her first movie?
1: That's her second movie.
4: Okay, but did she sit? She sat through it, but at the end, she gets antsy. She's two. I don't know if your nieces have gone to movies, but like, they get up and they're walking around at some point. She's like on the floor, she's up.
1: Yeah.
4: So I feel like maybe 80% of the movie we're watching, the rest we're just kind of hanging out.
1: I'm sure there were other kids, so it was probably okay.
4: Yeah, I feel like at that point, it's just like a free for all.
1: Yeah.
4: If you bring kids to the movies.
3: Yeah, if you take it, if you go to a matinee of Moana on a weekend and you don't like children, then you need to wait till it comes out on DVD.
4: Yeah, don't
1: go by yourself. That'd be weird. If you want to watch us, we go live throughout the show on Twitch and YouTube. Just type Fred Show Radio. I could

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Thank you so much for having us on today. 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
5: 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I'm way into fruits in the summer, aren't you? I love peaches. Love peaches, and I love summer tomatoes, too. Mm. But I'll tell you what's the dirtiest. You really got to wash this stuff. Don't be lazy and just pop them in your mouth before washing. 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
1: So my buddy Ben left some sunglasses at my place.
2: Oh, so and now he said, they're
1: keep
2: yours.
1: Them. What do you think? Oh. He said, keep them. Are they a vibe?
2: Let me see side profile.
3: No,
2: they're a little.
1: What's wrong with these?
2: They're a little cat eye for me. For you.
1: Do you mean the frame is a little cat patterned for you?
2: No, like the shape of it kind of goes.
1: The shape is too cat eye?
2: A little
1: bit. Maybe that's why he said keep them. Are they too big?
2: You know what? It's summertime. No. Rock them.
3: No. No, no, no.
1: Start.
3: No.
2: Not with that shirt. I think like a tan shirt or like a more brown could work.
1: Wait. So you don't like the shirt that's mine and the glasses?
2: I love the shirt. I'm saying the combo.
1: You know what the problem is?
2: What?
1: From you two, both of you?
3: What?
1: You say you want me to do things that are unpredictable, but when I do, you actually want the consistency of me.
2: I'm just telling you, the glasses don't match your outfit. Give me those. That actually works with my outfit today.
1: But when someone gives you something and you didn't have to buy it, can't you, it's not perfect? Doesn't that make you feel better?
3: No.
2: I don't know. You sound like all the travelers coming in from other countries being like, we have free refills here. Right?
1: It makes that you do have to appreciate the things we take for granted in that case.
2: It's true.
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0: XL93. Quote of the day to get you going in the right headspace. First, though, if you're eating a lot of fruit and vegetables over the summer, good. But strawberries, grapes, and spinach are the dirtiest ones. So just think about that. I have to tell you, I'm guilty of grabbing a strawberry sometimes and grapes just because I'm lazy and not even rinsing them down.
1: Yeah.
0: Wash these thoroughly, though. Spinach especially. Strawberries and grapes. Today's quote. Some people talk to you in their free time. Others free up time to talk to you. Think about that.
1: Yeah, so
0: if someone's
1: true.
0: Always too busy or they're, I've been crazed, I'm jammed, they can't get to you,
1: yeah,
0: then they're not a priority to them. They would free up their time for you, right?
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3: You know what they say, turn your mess into your message. 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

0: 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Seacrest with you. I feel like, I mean, you told us about this. Was it possibly happening and now it's happening? Because I feel like I do know this story.
1: Yes. Okay, no. Okay. So I didn't say it was possibly going to happen, but I did say when I was reporting about this toxic mom group drama, yeah. I said somebody needs to make this into a TV show.
0: So
1: I'm not saying
0: Ashley
1: I started
0: Tisdale
1: this, but
0: did.
1: I, yes, so she did.
0: With Netflix.
1: Yes. So okay. Back in January, Ashley Tisdale wrote this essay about leaving a toxic mom group, okay?
0: Yeah.
1: People went wild speculating which celebrity moms were in it. Mandy Moore, Hilary Duff, Meghan Trainor. They all mm-hmm. were named in this skerfuffle.
2: They were named in it?
1: No.
2: Okay.
1: No. So they weren't named in the essay, but people yes. were putting the pieces together as to like who is a part of this mom group. And those were the names that kind of got associated.
2: Because they had all like hung out before.
1: Correct. There was photos of them and then the photos just stopped. This story lived on for so long. Like, I don't know mm-hmm. if you guys remember, but it just did not quit. Well, it looks like now Ashley Tisdale is turning the whole thing into a comedy series. Deadline announced that Ashley is creating a new show called Toxic Moms at Netflix. It follows a sleep-deprived new mom who gets pulled into a clique of cool, wealthy moms, and then the group shows its darker side. Ashley is expected to star in it if it does get picked up, but I just feel like... I knew that. I'm so happy that
0: she's the one with the last laugh. She's the one that gets mm-hmm. the last smile and laugh, right?
1: Yes, 100%.
2: Or this was her plan all along.
0: Maybe.
2: Maybe
0: this was strategy.
2: She was branding the toxic mom's name.
0: Yes, to make the series.
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1: Thank you for being with us. What does it mean, Tanya, when you have a dream about a coworker? It was so vivid and so clear. One of our crew members here, Simon, who's worked here for 2009. Simon, could you identify yourself? Could we hear your docile tones?
2: Hello.
1: Ooh. But
2: you were dreaming about me.
1: Yes, but talk like you normally talk.
2: Well, this is how I talk when people dream about me. This is the tone that I
1: Dimitri, is this how Simon talks?
2: No. I'm a little taken aback.
1: Dimitri, is Simon being honest? Is that how he really talks?
3: No, this has taken on a whole turn that I'm not comfortable with.
1: So hey, Simon quit.
2: I'm the one in the dream, so.
1: You quit. You quit last night. You quit the show last night after 17 years.
4: Oh, my gosh.
1: It's with you.
4: And how did you feel, Ryan, when you found out Simon quit?
1: During the dream, I didn't care.
4: I didn't care. No feeling, no emotion?
1: I understand.
4: Yeah.
1: No, I don't mean it like that. I said I understand. I get it. 17 years. You were sweet about it. I understand. I mean, what am I going to do? Yeah, argue with him?
4: Exactly. What are you going to do in your
5: now
4: dream?
5: Now I get what this means for you.
1: Okay. Thank you. What does it mean?
4: It means you're losing something in your life. May not have to do with work. It could be something totally separate.
5: And but you're okay with it?
4: No. And you're just like going through the emotions. Like you're trying to figure out how you feel about it, but you're losing something in your life.
5: What are you losing?
4: What are you losing?
1: I don't know.
4: Think about
1: it. Not Simon. Thank goodness.
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3: It'll be England taking on Lionel Messi and Argentina on Wednesday in the World Cup semifinals. It took extra time for England to get past Norway in the quarterfinals.
4: 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It's a goal. It's Jude Bellingham. It's England back in front.
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1: The highly anticipated sequel to Practical Magic finally arrives in September. Nicole Kidman and Sandra Bullock back playing witch sisters, Jillian and Sally Owens, respectively. And Sandra just shared how similar Nicole actually is to her character. What is it about Jillian specifically that she sees in Nicole? Take a look at onairwithryan.com. Search Practical Magic. You'll see it there.

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0: 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And mint chocolate chip ice cream. 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

0: 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Seacrest rolling through a Monday trying to get you there. The thing about superstars is before they become icons, they were a brother or a sister or a son or a daughter. They still are after they become famous. To their family, they're the same person. Harry Styles' sister, Gemma, just expressed that perspective beautifully. Right in the midst of Harry making history, she took the mic on the 12th and final night of his record-breaking residency at Wembley Stadium in London. And she just talked about how proud she was, how surreal it was to watch her brother, her little brother, doing all this. Take a look at it. 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

0: XL 93. Alexia, so your husband wants you to move back in with each of your parents separately after you're married now?
1: Yes. My God, yeah.
2: I don't get
0: it. Is this about economics?
1: Yes. So the house we're renting is being sold, so we have to move out, obviously.
0: Okay.
1: And I figure we just find another rental, right? But my husband has a different idea. He wants to move back in with our parents while we save up for a new place. Meaning we'd be married but living separately, he thinks, because, you know, we can save money for a few months.
0: Yeah.
1: That way, but I think it's bizarre.
0: Why? I understand that. So if you're going to make this move back, why can't you couple up at each parent's house and alternate the house?
2: Yeah.
1: Right. Well, yeah. Neither parent's house is big enough for both of us. And she shut that down anyway when I brought it up.
0: And what does your gut tell you should do?
1: I don't know. Like, that's why I'm calling. I don't know, guys.
0: This is a unique one. I've heard of moving back in, fine. But usually couples do it together. So our guidance, Alexia, is... we get it, and there's a squeeze physically and economically, but you're going to have to stay together generally. Otherwise, it's going to be a problem because separation plus the economic stress is not good. Good luck, Alexia. Thank you for calling.
1: Thank you so much. Yeah, thank you, guys.
0: All right.
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1: Leave us a talkback right now. 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And run through just a random potpourri. Next. Yeah.

0: XL93. Thank you for listening to us. So we get these talkbacks, which I love. It's like voice notes you can leave. It's a great way to reach out to us, and then we'll play these back at random. This one is from Kiki, who wants to settle an argument about deodorant. Okay, what is it?
1: Hey guys, it's Kiki. So me and my girlfriend get into a little argument on when to use deodorant. Do you do it right after shower, before you go to sleep, or you go shower, sleep, and then in the morning? Anyways, I'm just curious. Have a good day.
0: Thank you. I deodorant often. I deodorant post-shower. Yeah, I do that. I deodorant in the morning post-shower. And I don't always deodorant post-shower at night.
2: Yeah, that seems weird to me. Oh,
3: no.
2: There's a thought process happening over here.
3: No, you're right. But I have actually recently had this thought that I'm going to look into a nighttime deodorant because you don't want
0: What's the difference?
3: Because I think like deodorant you wear during the day has to be like very active. You're out. But when you're sleeping, you're not doing so much. But I still think I smell a little bit when I wake up in the morning.
0: Yeah, you probably do because you burn a lot of calories. Your heart beats at night.
3: Yeah,
0: so,
3: and I'm a sweaty sleeper.
0: Let's stick with the daytime deodorant for your nighttime stink, okay?
2: Yeah, don't go for, wake up you and don't shower.
3: I do.
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1: What up? I am Elizabethany. I appreciate you being here for another kickoff to a week. 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

0: 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We are the Forks Hit Music Station. I'm just over here trying not to move too much because I got whiplash yesterday falling down the stairs. Yeah, hi. I'm Elizabethany. I'm clumsy. I told my husband when we adopted the baby, I was like, I fall down the stairs a lot. This is, you know, going to get kind of scary to carry him. Well, luckily this time I was just carrying laundry, but I fell down like 7-8 stairs, not just one or two. This was a day after I had fallen off one step 3 times in a row on the boat. Yeah, it's problematic. I did ask ADHD Life on Threads if this is a normal thing for ADHD people. Seems pretty common.
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0: 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Do you know what the first animal to travel to space was? Because this is actually, I hate this so much, but fruit flies were the first. I don't even want to look up if it was on purpose or what, but the only reason they should be going anywhere is if we are getting rid of them forever. Fruit flies are top five worst living things. 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

XL 93. We are back to getting you money just to listen to us. So another $1,000 coming up here in a few minutes. And this is not a scam. This is not like the booking.com email that I damn near fell for. That was talking about giving me $500 in credits. Nope, don't click on those links. It looks so legit.

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I'm Elizabeth Bethany, and we are always here for you on the air and on iHeart. It's XL93.

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0: We are the Forks Hit Music Station, XL93. My coworker Nick never comes in lightly. And what are you bothered by today?
1: People are calling their pets, they're like soulmates now. And I think that we've lost the plot.
0: Yeah, I don't know that my cats are my soulmates, but I do let them drink my cereal milk or like drink my water.
1: You're joking.
0: No, I'm not. What, do you have a problem with this?
1: Yeah.
0: Are we getting into it again?
1: That's absolutely absurd.
0: 30 seconds, go.
1: We are far too connected to our animals. It first manifests in the whole, like, I have to bring my animals everywhere. I'm going into Starbucks with my pet. I'm going to the grocery store with my pet. I'm going to a restaurant with my pet. And then, slippery slope, you end up there where you're sharing your food with your pet. And one thing to, like, take a chicken nugget off the plate and hand it to them. Another thing to let them put their tongue in a bowl of liquid that you are also eating out of.
0: Yeah, your time is up. And I'm going to win this argument.
1: Sure.
0: Coming up.
2: 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That's preset. 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

0: It's XL 93. My coworker Nick and I are in a debate that we think you should jump in on. He tried to say that people are becoming too close with their pets, calling them soulmates. But my cats eat my cereal milk. It has been proven that especially dog tongues, I'm going to assume cat tongues too, are cleaner than most surfaces that you are touching every single day. So like if you ever, I don't know, put your phone anywhere near your mouth or like in your hands and then put your hand in your mouth or anything like that, that's dirtier. I am sharing. Sharing is caring. I love my pets so much that I will do anything for them. And if they're like, hey, mom, I really need some milk, I'm going to give them some milk. It's delicious. And I just don't understand. If you're not making your pets happy, why even have them? If my milk is their milk, everyone's happy.
1: Mi casa es su casa.
0: Yeah, exactly.
1: Milk. First of all, I'd like to see what study this was that proved that dog tongues are cleaner than anything else. Second of all, out of this whole thing about like touching your phone and then putting your hand in your mouth, I don't know who you hang out with, but that's a crazy comparison.
0: Sometimes I have to carry my phone in my mouth.
1: And you know what? Like, what if we leave it there? Like, what? I've enough.
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1: I just want to say, if you are one of the people who paid $25 for a piece of trash that was found outside of Madison Square Garden last weekend, I need you to go ahead and remove yourself from this chat. 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

0: XL 93, the Forks Hit Music Station. Thank you for listening. My name is Liz Bethany, giving major props to the people. I don't think we've already talked about this, but to the people who are getting free stays in different World Cup series by finding people to hook up with. They're calling it swiping to stay. So they go on a date, they go back, they hook up, and then they don't have to pay for a hotel while they're there. I just feel like, where are you going to keep your stuff? You know, if you have a car, maybe you keep it in there, I guess. Honestly, we can't complain because it's no different than when you're hungry. You don't want to pay for your own food. So you're like, I'm going to set up a date. Go get me some free dinner.
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1: I am Liz Bethany. I really wish I had any idea how much things are worth, but there is an easy way to find out. There was a guy who had got a jacket from a thrift store, $3. It's some basketball jacket. 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And it was worn by a star player in the finals. He contacts Sotheby's and he's looking to get $150,000 from this. 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
6: 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The winner will go on to Sunday's final to face the winner of France and Spain.
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1: 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Like, that quickly, it's over.

0: 93. There are two wild stories today I got to share with you. My name is Elizabethany. First is a woman who literally, she can say that she can have a baby in her sleep. It's not like she was sick or anything. She got her epidural, fell asleep. And when she woke up, the doctors were like, your belly feels interesting. The baby had come out and wasn't crying. The baby is okay. But, yeah, seems like the dream birth situation. And then there's a guy, very opposite of the dream. He is arrested for arson, but what he lit on fire was his own genitals. Yeah, he chopped them right off and then burned them. I don't know if he was trying to burn the evidence from himself or what.
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1: Hey, you said you've studied abroad, right?
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1: So do you think there's a trick in how to survive it or how to, like, just make it happen?
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1: Yeah, okay. Especially when you are already out there. I don't know if you have to have grades, but it's worth it no matter what. They did a study. They found people who do study abroad have a whole lot higher of adaptability, emotional stability, empathy, and are more likely to volunteer.
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1: I haven't been to fast food in a while. I went over the weekend. I don't understand why people still do it. I feel like it's the same price as going to a restaurant, going to Chili's. And also, going into the grocery store to get a sandwich, I used to do that because it was cheap. Not anymore.

0: It's XL 93.
1: I was just giving Zach a hard time because he is complaining about being sick. Here we go with the man flu speak again.
2: God. I actually did research on this, and apparently men actually do get the flu worse because their testosterone makes their immune system more compromised. So that's why whenever your husband, JB, is like complaining because he's sick, it's actually because our immune system is a lot weaker, and so the flu hits us a lot harder. Science is science. Your estrogen means that you get it worse at the beginning, but you recover more quickly.
1: I still think it all just comes down to you complain about it.
2: Do you think that your husband, like specifically, if he were to get sick, do you think he just milks it?
1: Yes. Really, if he feels something coming on, that's when he is like, oh, I need a million things of orange juice. And I need, and then he like refuses to take medicine, which is really what drives me crazy. Cause he's like, I can't.
2: According to science, men get sick less often. So when they do, it hits them harder. Next time I'm sick, I need some sympathy. It's not my fault. Science is telling me that my testosterone is making me more sick.
1: I'm sick of science. I'm going to complain about that.
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16: The whole thing about this country is freedom. If we're not careful, we could lose that.
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22: 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Just honest conversations about what it means to be alive. 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

want you to chime in. Tell me what's on your mind. I'm Liz Bethany on XL93. And when you listen to us on the iHeartRadio app, hit the talkback mic. It's the red button. You can leave us a message.

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1: Appreciate you listening. I am Elizabeth Bethany. This is your eBuzz for today. Everyone talking about the Jay-Z show, which we kind of talked about, but last night he took the stage at 12:18. He said that people were trying to rush the doors, so he had to get everything safe. I wonder if he wanted to make sure all of his guests were actually going to be there, because he had so many people. Of course, Beyonce, Blue Ivy performed, Rihanna, Usher, Tiana Taylor, Pharrell, Fat Joe. I mean, this is just some of them. He ran through 50 songs. And most importantly, is now rocking his classic cut with his hair. Love to see it. And Sam Neill, rest in peace to the Jurassic Park actor. His family saying that he passed away with the same dignity that he ran his life with. And Steven Spielberg saying that he was exceptionally collaborative. What a nice compliment that you don't hear. You know, it's unique. And Zahara Jolie Pitt has put out 4 ads. I guess in California, if you want to change your name, you have to put ads out. Kind of like if you want to get a divorce, to be like, if any, speak now or forever hold your peace. I'm going to become Zahara Jolie only. Damn, they said they want nothing to do with that Pitt name.
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